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are covering the 41st page of the Quran, which is also the final page of the second juz, Surah Al-Baqarah. In the previous episode we had begun the passage of the Quran in which Allah subhanahu wa ta'ala mentions to us the story of Talut and Jalut and the Prophet of Allah Dawud alayhi salatu wasalam. And this story, which in English or in biblical terms is famously known as the story of David and Goliath, is the story, as we mentioned, of the people of Bani Israel who are going through a patch and a period in their history in which they were being persecuted. And they were losing a number of battles and they were being oppressed. And so they asked from their Prophet that Allah Azza wa Jal had anointed for them at that time, that he placed above them a king that would unite them and lead them in war against their enemy, who is Goliath. And the Prophet of Allah at that time, and Allah Azza wa Jal knows best who that Prophet is, his name is not mentioned in the Quran, he appointed for them a king by the name of Talut. And immediately they begin to dispute his appointment, because Talut is not from their elite, he's not from their nobility, he's not someone who is known for his wealth or for his position amongst the society. And so they begin to dispute this. But the Prophet tells them that Allah Azza wa Jal has given them a number of signs to show that this man Talut should be their king and he is their rightful leader. The part of the story which is now the second half of the story that inshallah ta'ala we begin with today is the period of the story, the part of the story that deals with the actual battle itself. So in the previous episode we spoke about the, if you like, the introduction and the steps that took place before the actual battle. Now we're speaking about the battle itself. So Allah subhanahu wa ta'ala says in Surah Al-Baqarah verse 249, أعوذ بالله من الشيطان الرجيم. فلما فصل طالوت بالجنود قال إن الله مبتليكم بنهر فمن شرب منه فليس مني ومن لم يطعمه فإنه مني إلا من اغترف غرفة بيده فشربوا منه إلا قليلا منهم. We'll break this verse down because it is a long verse. Allah subhanahu wa ta'ala says in verse 249, when Talut, who is the king that the people of Bani Israel had appointed over them, when Talut set out with his forces, he said to his people, meaning his army, Allah will test you with a river. Anyone who drinks from it will not belong with me, but anyone who refrains from tasting it will belong with me if he scoops up just one handful. But they all drank from it except for a few. So Allah subhanahu wa ta'ala is saying that Talut sets out with his army, they're going towards Goliath or Jalut as is known in the Quran. And Talut says to his army, his soldiers, and you can imagine walking in the heat, in the desert, walking towards your enemy, the weapon and the armor that you carry, it is something which is tiring, something which causes a person to have fatigue, and something which causes a person to be dehydrated, that they need to drink and they need to seek sustenance. The Prophet, or this King Talut, he said to his troops, Allah Azza wa Jal is going to test you now with a river that will come, a river where you can take water and drink from it. But the test is that you refrain from drinking from that water. Whosoever drinks from it is not from me, meaning that he can't accompany me in terms of the army. I won't allow him to be part of my army. And this is a test from Allah subhanahu wa ta'ala, and it is a test that we see played out in many different ways in the dunya. How often we as Muslims need to stay away from temptations, from the dormants of the dunya, from the things that are pleasing to our soul and our heart, but we know that Allah Azza wa Jal is displeased with those things, that we should refrain from them. This test is something which we all have to face in our lives. And so when you refrain from that which Allah Azza wa Jal is displeased with, and you seek out that which Allah Azza wa Jal is pleased with, that is something which is beloved to Allah subhanahu wa ta'ala. But if you're constantly someone who's looking to find ways of circumventing the laws of Allah azza wa jal, the boundaries that Allah subhanahu wa ta'ala has set, then that is a sign of a lack of iman or a weakness of iman. So Talut says to his troops, I know you're thirsty, I know you're hungry. We're going to come across a river. That river Allah azza wa jal has placed for you as a test.
meaning that that river that we come across will be a test for you, because the temptation is for you to go and to drink to your fill. But what the test that I have placed for you, or that Allah Azza wa Jalla is placing for you, is that you cannot drink from it except for a handful. Whosoever drinks from it is not from me. And whoever does not drink from it except for a handful, then he is from my army. Because he wants to test their discipline, their steadfastness, their patience, their willing to sacrifice for the sake of Allah subhanahu wa ta'ala. These are the traits that therefore will be needed in order for them to be able to overcome the army of Goliath. And this is something which you see in all of the armies of the Muslims, that, for example, that we have in our seerah in the time of the Prophet sallallahu alaihi wasallam, all of the armies during his lifetime, the companions, the battles that they fought in which they were victorious, they had these types of characteristics and traits and attributes within them, the companions radiyallahu anhum ajma'in, people of patience, people of steadfastness, people of trust in Allah subhanahu wa ta'ala, people willing to sacrifice their luxury, their lives, their wealth for the sake of Allah subhanahu wa ta'ala. And so Talut is saying something very similar. He's saying that you need to be people who are willing and able to ward off temptation, and it is that patience and steadfastness that will give you the ability to have victory by Allah's permission. However, as Allah Azza wa Jal says, فَشَرِبُوا مِنْهُ إِلَّا قَلِيلًا مِّنْهُمْ, the vast majority of them could not resist that temptation. The vast majority of them went and they drank to their fill, even though they were allowed to take a handful or two just to sustain themselves. The vast majority

minority, the few who were steadfast, who obeyed the command of Talut, who took only from the river the handful that was permitted for them, and they are the ones that are proceeding. Once they have proceeded, they said, who are those that said? The scholars of Tafsir differ. Some of them said that it is group number one, the majority who stay behind. Another said, no, it is the second group, the minority, that are still accompanying Talut. On the first Tafsir, that it is the majority, they're the ones speaking about it, then it is as if Allah Azza wa Jal is affirming the very reason that they weren't allowed to accompany the army. And that is because they had a weakness of Iman. They're looking at things like the numbers. They're looking at things like the power and the strength of the warriors of Goliath and Goliath himself and the army that he possesses. They're looking at the, if you like, the physical things and the materialistic things before them, and they're making a judgment according to that. Whereas what Allah subhanahu wa ta'ala wants the believers always to do first and foremost is to trust in Allah subhanahu wa ta'ala. To know that Allah azza wa jalla is the one who decrees victory and defeat. That Allah subhanahu wa ta'ala can cause a single person to overcome a vast army. Let alone a few hundred people overcoming an army that may be just double or triple their number. And isn't this something which we see within our own seerah in the life of the Prophet sallallahu alaihi wasallam, the Battle of Badr? Is one of the greatest examples in our history of a smaller group of people who are strong in Iman, have that faith in Allah Azza wa Jal, overcoming an army that was probably triple their size, much larger in terms of numbers, but Allah subhanahu wa ta'ala gave them victory because of their Iman and because of their belief in Allah subhanahu wa ta'ala. And Allah Azza wa Jal makes them steadfast and firm. And then, as we know, for example, in the Battle of Badr, Allah subhanahu wa ta'ala sent angels, armies of angels forth, that would go and assist the believers on that day. So this is, therefore, if it's the first group of people that are saying this, that we have no power to withstand Goliath and his warriors, his army, then it's to go to affirm, it goes to affirm the weakness of the Iman of those people and the very reason why they were told to separate themselves from the army. According to the second tafsir of some of the scholars and commentators of the Quran, that if it's referring to those people who are the minority who are still accompanying Talut in the army, so they're from those people who did have discipline, who did have Iman, who did have all of those things, and Allah subhanahu wa ta'ala is then relaying a statement of this, perhaps, and Allah knows best, then it is a sign that even the greatest of people of Iman can sometimes have moments of doubt. They can sometimes have moments of doubt. And that is because these people, when they see, and it is natural, it is the natural response, that when you see an army that is far greater in number, seems to be far more strong and powerful in terms of what it possesses of weapons and armor, then it is a very natural reaction to think that you are, if you like, the underdogs. You are the ones who are, for example, in the minority, therefore you are most likely the ones to be of a weaker state in that particular battle. That is a natural reaction. But then your Iman overcomes you. Then your Iman overtakes your belief in Allah Azza wa Jalla, your certainty and your tawakkul in Allah subhanahu wa ta'ala overcomes. And so therefore it is permissible, it is natural to have certain feelings, certain emotions, certain thoughts. And that is natural because shaitan comes to people and he makes those whispers. And it is the way that people think naturally as well. And that is why Allah Azza wa Jalla then goes on to say, however those people became steadfast and firm, if it is according to that second position of tafsir. And Allah subhanahu wa ta'ala says, قَالَ الَّذِينَ يَظُنُّونَ أَنَّهُمْ مُلَاقُوا اللَّهِ كَمْ مِنْ فِئَةٍ قَلِيلَةٍ غَلَبَتْ فِئَةً كَثِيرَةً بِإِذْنِ اللَّهِ وَاللَّهُ مَعَ الصَّابِرِينَ. He says, subhanahu wa ta'ala, but those who knew that they were going to meet their Lord, meaning those who have certainty, that Allah Azza wa Jal, we will meet him one day or another, that death will come. And if this is the day that Allah Azza wa Jal has decreed for me to die, then I will die and there is nothing that can save me or protect me, even if I had millions of people at my side. And if Allah Azza wa Jal decrees that on this day I will not die, I will not suffer defeat, I will not be from amongst those people who are hurt or injured, then Allah Azza wa Jal will protect me. And there is no power or force in the whole universe that can stand against me or stand before me. Those who are certain of their meeting with Allah Azza wa Jal, Allah Azza wa Jal says that they said, they remarked when they heard the statement of people saying we have no strength or power against Goliath, his warriors, his army, they responded and they said, how often does a small force defeat a large army with Allah's permission? How often is that the case? That Allah subhanahu wa ta'ala allows the few to overcome the majority. We see this throughout the Quran, in the stories of the prophets of the likes of Ibrahim alayhi salam and Nuh

أن هود أن صالح أن لوط عليه الصلاة والسلام. They are always the minority in number when it comes to their nations and their people. They are always the ones who have, even with the number that they have, often they are those people who are the weak, the downtrodden, the slaves, the people that no one looks at and no one pays any attention to, the poor and the needy. And those are the people that often take the side of the prophets of Allah alayhi salatu wasalam, as opposed to the rich and the powerful and the strong. And Allah subhanahu wa ta'ala over and over again in the Quran tells us that the reality is that Allah azza wa jal gives those people victory, because it is Allah subhanahu wa ta'ala who controls everything in the heavens and the earth. And even in the seerah of our Prophet sallallahu alayhi wasallam, when you look at how the Muslims began, so few in number, so weak when it comes to their ability to withstand the oppression and transgression of Quraysh and the other Arabs that came to attack them and to wipe them out, but Allah subhanahu wa ta'ala gave them power and He gave them strength, the strength of Iman. And over time, they would be able to dominate those other tribes and other people of Arabia. And so Allah subhanahu wa ta'ala says here that those people of Iman know that this is the reality. Look at the story of Musa alayhi salam that we've mentioned already in this surah, Surah Al-Baqarah. How Allah subhanahu wa ta'ala mentions that the people of Bani Israel were people who were constantly transgressed upon. They were people who were weakened. People whose children were being killed, their women folk allowed to live. But Allah subhanahu wa ta'ala turned the tables upon Pharaoh and his armies, his nobility. And that is the power that Allah azza wa jal possesses and that He uses as and when He pleases subhanahu wa ta'ala. These people of Iman, they understood this. How often does a small force defeat a much larger army? By Allah's permission. In bi-idhnillah, wallahu ma'as-sabirin. And Allah azza wa jal is with those who are steadfast and patient. And that is why Allah subhanahu wa ta'ala, look at the link here that Allah azza wa jal is with. He gives His divine aid and help to those people of patience, how it is linked to the beginning of this verse. When Talut says, you must show patience, you must show self-discipline, you must show steadfastness, because by doing so, then Allah subhanahu wa ta'ala will be with the people of those qualities, as opposed to those people who don't possess those qualities. Allah subhanahu wa ta'ala then continues in verse 250 and He says,

0: كافرين. And when they met Goliath and his warriors, they said, meaning the believers said, as they stood before Goliath and all of his warriors, his might, his army, they said, our Lord, pour patience upon us. أفرغ علينا صبرا. It is a beautiful turn of phrase in the book of Allah subhanahu wa ta'ala. أفرغ علينا صبرا. Oh Allah, pour patience upon us. وثبت أقدامنا. And make us stand firm. وانصرنا على القوم الكافرين. And help us against the disbelievers. This is the dua that they make. And that is the way of the believers. That at those times of calamity, those times of hardship, those times of extreme danger, they know that the only one that can save them is their Lord and Creator subhanahu wa ta'ala. So they spend their time in dua, in dhikr of Allah azza wa jal, in pleading and asking Allah subhanahu wa ta'ala for his help. As the Prophet sallallahu alayhi wa sallam did, as we know in his seerah, on the day of Badr. Before the battle commenced, he's there raising his hands. It is said he raised them so high that the robe fell off his shoulders. And Abu Bakr radiallahu anhu came and he picked it up, draped it once again over the shoulders of our Prophet sallallahu alaihi wasallam, and he said, O Messenger of Allah, it is enough. Enough dua, for indeed your Lord will never forsake you. But the point is that Allah azza wa jalla, the Prophet sallallahu alaihi wasallam, is showing us that this is the characteristics of the believers. The believers don't look at just things like numbers and weapons and armor. Those things, yes, they play a role and you have to prepare yourself and preparations are important. But ultimately, it is our iman in Allah subhanahu wa ta'ala and our faith in Allah azza wa jal that gives us that added strength. And so this is what the people of Jalut, the people of Talut understood. That the army, even though they're few in number, they know that their victory is with Allah azza wa jal. Oh Allah, pour patience upon us. Make us stand firm and help us against these disbelieving people. So the result Allah Azza wa Jal mentions in 251, verse 251, Allah subhanahu wa ta'ala says, فَهَزَمُوهُمْ بِإِذْنِ اللَّهِ وَقَتَلَ دَاوُودُ جَالُوتَ وَآتَاهُ اللَّهُ الْمُلْكَ وَالْحِكْمَةَ وَعَلَّمَهُ مِمَّا يَشَاءُ ولولا دفع الله الناس بعضهم ببعض لفسدت الأرض ولكن الله ذو فضل على العالمين. Allah says, and so with Allah's permission, they defeated them. Talut and his army were victorious over Goliath and his army. And God gave him, and David killed Goliath. Meaning the Prophet Dawood alayhi salam killed Goliath. And Allah Azza wa Jal gave him, meaning Dawood alayhi salam, sovereignty and wisdom and taught him what he pleased. If Allah Azza wa Jal did not drive some back by means of others, then the earth would be completely corrupt. But indeed Allah Azza wa Jal is bountiful to all. Allah subhanahu wa ta'ala simply says, فَهَزَمُوهُمْ بِإِذْنِ اللَّهِ. They defeated them by Allah's permission. Allah subhanahu wa ta'ala doesn't go into the detail, doesn't tell us how the battle played out, doesn't give us a play by play in terms of what took place and what didn't take place and what happened. He simply says, subhanahu wa ta'ala, they were defeated. And that is to show you the finality of Allah azza wa jal's of Allah subhanahu wa ta'ala's command. That when Allah azza wa jal wants something to take place, it happens. Those people were few in number, that against Goliath, a much larger, stronger army, فَهَزَمُوهُمْ. But they defeated them by Allah's permission. وَقَتَلَ دَاوُودُ جَالُوتُ. And Dawood alayhi salam killed Jalut or Goliath. Dawood alayhi salam, it is said, was an individual in the army of Talut. So he's a soldier from the soldiers in the army of Talut. And Dawood alayhi salam at this point is not a prophet of Allah subhanahu wa ta'ala, and Allah knows best, but he is a righteous believer in this army, from amongst the few who remained steadfast and patient, and they resisted the temptations of drinking from that river. He comes and he finds that he's face to face in the army with Goliath. And so he kills him. How he kills him and in which manner is something which is found in many of the books of tafsir from various narrations. None of them are a hadith from the Prophet sallallahu alaihi wasallam, but from various Judeo-Christian and other traditions and statements of some of the scholars. Some of them said that he threw a stone or a rock or a one of those small catapults that you hold in your hand. It is something like this that he used, and he struck Jalut and he killed him. The point here is that Allah Azza wa Jalla tells us that it is Dawood alayhi salam who killed Goliath. And based upon that, Allah Azza wa Jalla then gave to him prophethood, wisdom, kingdom, because Dawood alayhi salam is one of those prophets of Allah that was a prophet and a king. Some of the prophets of Allah Azza wa Jalla were given kingdom. They were kings alongside their prophethoods. And from them is this father and his son, Dawood and Sulaiman alayhi salatu wasalam. They were kings alongside being prophets of Allah subhanahu wa ta'ala. So Allah Azza wa Jalla says that we gave to him kingdom, and we gave to him wisdom, and we taught from that which we pleased. And we know elsewhere in the Quran, Allah Azza wa Jalla mentions the stories of Dawood alayhi salam and the stories of his son Sulaiman alayhi salatu wa salam as well. And from that which Allah Azza wa Jalla gave in terms of the knowledge that was given to Dawood alayhi salam was the Psalms, the Zabur, the revelation that was given to Dawood alayhi salatu wa salam. And the Psalms, or one of the things that Dawood alayhi salam was known for in the Quran and in the Sunnah of our Prophet sallallahu alayhi wa salam, is his ibadah. He's a prophet of Allah that was engaged in worship, known for his ibadah, known for his fasting, known for his prayer, known for his dhikr of Allah Azza wa Jalla and his remembrance. They were people and his family, not just him, but his whole household. As Allah subhanahu wa ta'ala mentions elsewhere in the Quran, اِعْمَلُوا آلَ دَاوُودَ شُكْرًا. Work, O household of Dawood, in the gratitude of Allah, meaning worship him. And they worshipped him, it is said in some narrations that you find in the books of tafsir, throughout the day and throughout the night they engaged in the worship of Allah subhanahu wa ta'ala. There was always someone in the household of Dawood who was worshipping Allah Azza wa Jal at every point of the day and the night. And then Allah Azza wa Jal says, وَقَلِيلٌ مِنْ عِبَادِي الشَّكُورِ, because how few of my servants are truly grateful. Dawood alayhi salam was known for his recitation of the Psalms, and he was known to have an amazing voice, a beautiful voice that he would recite the Psalms with, and Allah Azza wa Jalla made it easy for him in terms of his recitation. And those verses will come inshallah ta'ala throughout the Quran that will speak about different snippets from the life of Dawood alayhi salatu wasalam, and one of those aspects will be his worship and his recitation of the revelation that Allah Azza wa Jalla bestowed upon him. Allah subhanahu wa ta'ala concludes this verse by saying, and were it not that Allah Azza wa Jalla drives some of you back by means of others, then the earth would have been full of corruption. Allah subhanahu wa ta'ala, it is from his universal law, it is from the sunnah of Allah azza wa jal, that people overcome others, nations conquer others. People who are today powerful will tomorrow become weak, and people who today were weak will tomorrow become powerful. And anyone that studies the history of the world will see that this is a cycle. Sometimes that cycle may last for centuries, for 1,000 or more years, but eventually it will end. And anyone that looks at the history of the Egyptian empires and the Greek empires and the Roman empires and the British empires and all of these empires that have taken place throughout the history and even today in our time, it is still a cycle that you see. That as one comes into ascendancy, others descend into difficulty. And as those countries seek to come into ascendancy, the one that was formerly in ascendancy becomes or falls into descendancy. This is something which is a natural phenomenon that we see from in the world, and that is because Allah Azza wa Jal balances the way that people are in this way by his permission subhanahu wa ta'ala, and Allah Azza wa Jal is bountiful, as he says subhanahu wa ta'ala, to all of his creation. The final verse of this page and therefore this juz, Allah subhanahu wa ta'ala concludes and he says, تِلْكَ آيَاتُ اللَّهِ نَتْلُوهَا عَلَيْكَ بِالْحَقِّ وَإِنَّكَ لَمِنَ الْمُرْسَلِينَ. These are the revelations of Allah which we recite to you, meaning, O Muhammad sallallahu alayhi wasallam, with the truth, and indeed you are one of the messengers. Allah Azza wa Jalla says that these are the verses of Allah that we recite to you, we give to you with truth. How else would we know about the story of Dawood and Jalut, David and Goliath? How else would we know, for example, what took place in the life of Musa alayhi salam, or the stories of Ibrahim and Nuh and Hud and Salih and Shu'aib and Lut alayhi salatu wassalam? How else would we know about the worship of Dawood, or the great vast kingdom of Sulaiman alayhi salatu wassalam? How else would we know all of these stories that Allah Azza wa Jalla relates to us in the Quran, were it not that Allah subhanahu wa ta'ala had revealed to us this book with all of the verses and the guidance that it contains? And therefore it shows that these verses are verses of truth, and anything that is based upon truth is something which you should benefit from, something which you should take lessons from, something which you should take and apply in the best way possible. And then Allah Azza wa Jal concludes and he says, وَإِنَّكَ لَمِنَ الْمُرْسَلِينَ, and you are truly one of the messengers, referring to obviously our Prophet sallallahu alayhi wasallam. And with that we come to the end of the second juz, and inshallah ta'ala in our next episode we begin with the first page of the third juz, which is in Surah Al-Baqarah. 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
1: Bismillahirrahmanirrahim. 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From Sydney's shores we share the way, with hope and peace for every day. 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Faith.

0: In the name of God, the Merciful, the Beneficent. All praise is due to Allah, Lord of the worlds. And may peace and blessings be upon our Prophet Muhammad and upon his righteous family and companions. Allah says in the glorious Quran,
1: أَلَا بِذِكْرِ اللَّهِ تَطْمَئِنُّ الْقُلُوبِ
0: Verily, in the remembrance of Allah do hearts find rest. This contains a number of remembrances for you to recite in the morning and in the evening. We hope that you will reap its rewards and spread its blessings. In the morning and in the evening, recite Ayatul Kursi once.

We have reached the evening, and at this very time unto Allah belongs all sovereignty, and all praise is for Allah. None has the right to be worshipped except Allah alone without any partner. To Him belongs all sovereignty and all praise, and He is over all things omnipotent. My Lord, I ask for the good of this night and the good of what follows it, and I take refuge in You from the evil of this night and the evil of what follows it. My Lord, I take refuge in You from laziness and senility. My Lord, I take refuge in You from torment in the fire and punishment in the grave. In the evening, say,

O Allah, by your leave we have reached the evening, and by your leave we have reached the morning. By your leave we live and die, and unto you is our return. In the morning and in the evening, say,

O Allah, you are my Lord. None has the right to be worshipped except you. You created me, and I am your servant, and I abide by your covenant and promise as best as I can. I take refuge in you from the evil of that which I have committed. I acknowledge your favor upon me, and I acknowledge my sin, so forgive me, for verily none can forgive sin except you. In the evening, recite the following four times.

O Allah, verily I have reached the evening and call on you, the bearers of your throne, your angels, and all of your creation, to witness that you are Allah. None has the right to be worshipped except you alone without any partner, and that Muhammad is your servant and messenger. In the evening, say,

O Allah, whatever blessing upon which I or any of your creation have retired is from you alone without any partner, so for you is all praise and unto you is all thanks. In the morning and in the evening, recite the following three times.

O Allah, grant my body health. O Allah, grant my hearing health. O Allah, grant my sight health. None has the right to be worshipped except you. O Allah, I take refuge with you from disbelief and poverty, and I take refuge with you from the punishment of the grave. None has the right to be worshipped except you. In the morning and in the evening, recite the following 7 times.

Allah is sufficient for me. None has the right to be worshipped except Him. Upon Him I rely, and He is the Lord of the Exalted Throne. In the morning and in the evening, say,

O Allah, I ask you for pardon and well-being in this life and the next. O Allah, I ask you for pardon and well-being in my religious and worldly affairs, and my family and my wealth. O Allah, veil my weaknesses and set at ease my dismay. O Allah, preserve me from the front and from behind, and on my right and on my left and from above, and I take refuge with you lest I be swallowed up by the earth.

O Allah, knower of the unseen and the seen, creator of the heavens and the earth, Lord and sovereign of all things, I bear witness that none has the right to be worshipped except you. I take refuge in you from the evil of my soul and from the evil and shirk of the devil, and from committing wrong against my soul or bringing such upon any other Muslim. In the morning and in the evening, recite the following 3 times.

In the name of Allah, with whose name nothing is harmed on earth nor in the heavens, and He is the All-Seeing, the All-Knowing. In the morning and in the evening, recite the following three times.

I am pleased with Allah as a Lord, and Islam as a religion, and with Muhammad, peace and blessings be upon him, as a prophet. In the morning and in the evening, recite the following 3 times.

I am pleased with Allah as a Lord, and Islam as a religion, and with Muhammad, peace and blessings be upon him, as a prophet. In the morning and in the evening, say,

O ever-living, O self-subsisting and supporter of all, by your mercy I seek assistance. Rectify for me all of my affairs, and do not leave me to myself even for the blink of an eye. In the evening, say,

We have reached the evening, and at this very time all sovereignty belongs to Allah, Lord of the worlds. O Allah, I ask you for the good of this night, its opening, its triumph, its light, its blessing, and its guidance. And I take refuge in you from the evil of this night and the evil of that which follows it. In the evening, say,

0: We retire upon the fitrah of Islam and the word of pure faith and upon the religion of our Prophet Muhammad, peace and blessings be upon him, and the religion of our forefather Ibrahim, who was a Muslim and of true faith and was not of those who associate others with Allah. In the morning and in the evening, recite 100 times,
1: Subhanallahi wa bihamdihi.
0: How perfect Allah is, and I praise Him. Recite 10 times a day.

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In the evening, recite three times,

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0: I seek forgiveness from Allah and repent to Him. In the morning and in the evening, recite 10 times.

0: 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A voice of faith, a voice of light, guiding hearts through day and night. From Sydney's shores we share the way, with hope and peace for every day. 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
2: Bismillah, alhamdulillah, wa salatu wa salamu ala rasulillah. Assalamu alaykum wa rahmatullahi wa barakatuh. Five prophets istighfar, Allah subhanahu wa ta'ala preserve them for us in the noble Quran. And wallahi al-azim, they can change your life totally. If you understand them correct, you memorize them, especially the last one of them that Allah subhanahu wa ta'ala spoke about, that changed the life of one prophet and made him the greatest when it comes to his kingdom and his wealth and the blessings that Allah subhanahu wa ta'ala granted to him. Inshallah, we'll speak about all of them, explain them to you, give you the reference to them, and also the last one will come at last, inshallah. Listen attentively until the end. And we have to have this understanding that istighfar is not only for sinners. This is a hoax that some people have, that the istighfar is only for, if you are a sinner, you make istighfar. No. The greatest of the creations of Allah Azza wa Jal, the prophets of Allah, they were so pious, and they used to make istighfar the most. They used to make istighfar the most, the prophets of Allah. Muhammad sallallahu alayhi wa sallam, the companions used to count for him 100 times istighfar a day. So we need to understand that those prophets of Allah, for sure, they realized the power of istighfar in changing the life of a person. They were the most knowledgeable people of Allah Azza wa Jal. So listen carefully and try to understand, inshallah. And as I said, at the end, we're going to mention to you also the last istighfar that is istighfar of a prophet, of course. All of them are istighfar of a prophet, prophets that Allah subhanahu wa ta'ala mentioned them in the Noble Quran. The last one is very important, and we'll learn through that last one how to make istighfar and ask Allah Azza wa Jal. How to make istighfar and pray to Allah to change our situation, inshallah. The first istighfar is the istighfar of Sayyidina Adam alayhi salam. The first istighfar is the istighfar of Sayyidina Adam. And the greatest thing about this istighfar of Sayyidina Adam is that Allah Azza wa Jal gave him that istighfar. Allah subhanahu wa ta'ala granted Sayyidina Adam, inspired him what to say. The words of istighfar that were given to Sayyidina Adam and Sayyidina Hawa, our mother Hawa, Allah subhanahu wa ta'ala inspired them that. And this is mentioned in the Quran. Allah said, فَتَلَقَّى آدَمُ مِنْ رَبِّهِ كَلِمَاتٍ فَتَابَ عَلَيْهِ. The verse said, Adam, peace be upon him, received some words from Allah, words of istighfar, repentance to Allah. And so Allah Azza wa Jal accepted the istighfar. And if the progeny of Sayyidina Adam, if they also follow, if they also embrace this form of istighfar that's mentioned in the Noble Quran, Allah subhanahu wa ta'ala, the Almighty, is going to forgive us as well. طيب, this is mentioned in Surah Al-A'raf, verse number 23. بعد أعوذ بالله من الشيطان الرجيم بسم الله الرحمن الرحيم.

Our Lord, we have wronged ourselves. And if you don't forgive us and shower mercy upon us, we shall be among the losers. Such powerful words, Ya Akhwa. Very short. I want you to memorize it. I hope you're taking notes. Who's taking notes, Ya Akhwa? Take notes. I said the verses from Surah Al-A'raf, verse 23. So you have it also in the Quran. Surah Al-A'raf, verse 23. رَبَّنَا ظَلَمْنَا أَنفُسَنَا. Oh Allah, we wronged ourselves. The first step of istighfar is to confess your sin to Allah. Some people, they have to confess to priests, they have to confess to people of knowledge from their religion, in other religions. In Islam, we don't confess to Shaykh, we confess to Allah. We confess to the Almighty alone. Only Allah Azza wa Jal. رَبَّنَا ظَلَمْنَا أَنفُسَنَا. Some people are arrogant. Some people like shaitan. They don't want to confess their sins. Look, now look, Allah tested Sayyidina Adam and tested shaitan. The test of submission, surrendering to Allah Azza wa Jal. From the beginning, the test of surrendering to Allah, submission to Allah is the test. And this is your test too. And surrendering to Allah or submission to Allah is called in Arabic what? Islam. That's the meaning. The whole journey, the whole life is a life of test of Islam. A test of surrendering to Allah. So even shaitan was tested. Prostrate to Adam, he refused. And he rejected and was arrogant to repent. What about Sayyidina Adam when Allah tested him? Eat from all the trees, not this tree. Eat from all the trees of paradise, but don't eat from this tree. He also ate from the tree. Yani broke the teaching. But he repented to Allah subhanahu wa ta'ala. He confessed his sin. This is the difference between a shaitan and a pious servant of Allah. ظَلَمْنَا أَنفُسَنَا رَبَّنَا ظَلَمْنَا أَنفُسَنَا. For sure we wronged ourselves. Where is this from? So many people who are in the complete left side. Ya akhi, stop drugs. No, I'm not going to stop. They argue. Ya akhi, fear Allah and make salah. No, I'm not going to make salah. Or they change the subject. My sister, put the hijab on. They change the subject. It's not your business. What you're doing now is like you're doing like what shaitan did. You're refusing to confess your sin. You're refusing to say, I'm wrong. Yeah, indeed, I'm wrong. رَبَّنَا ظَلَمْنَا أَنفُسَنَا. The first stage, that's what I'm saying. Listen carefully, because we will learn through the istighfar of those prophets, the five istighfar. This is the first one. We will learn some very important secrets of istighfar that you need to keep them in mind and follow them, practice them, because they will change your life. I often see someone saying, Sheikh, I make 1,000 istighfar. 1,000 istighfar a day. Why my situation is not changing? You need to understand these secrets first. One of them is to truly confess your sin. رَبَّنَا ظَلَمْنَا أَنفُسَنَا. I wronged myself. I was wrong. I wasn't doing my salah right. I was doing them for so many years, but there was no focus. I was praying, but the prayer wasn't right. Or I was missing. Or there are some other hidden sins in my life that is blocking the provision from coming, the rizq. Understand, Ya Akhwa? رَبَّنَا ظَلَمْنَا أَنفُسَنَا. And stop the sin. Many a times people come for marriage counseling or for ruqya, and they say, Sheikh, I'm having this problem and that problem. Say, the first thing I say to people is, you don't have to tell me. You don't have to confess your sins to me. Do you see in your mind, just think for 2 minutes, 3 minutes, do you see any sins in your life? Any hidden sin? No one knows about it except you. Think for a while. Search. Yes, I think there is, Sheikh. All right. During the ruqya or during this session, I want to make istighfar to Allah and to regret that sin and to change. This is how Allah subhanahu wa ta'ala changed their lives. How Allah changed your life. And you remember, okay, I did some, I know, there are some sinful acts in my mind. All right, repent to Allah. Make istighfar. رَبَّنَا ظَلَمْنَا أَنفُسَنَا. وَإِنْ لَمْ تَغْفِرْ لَنَا وَتَرْحَمْنَا. If you don't forgive us and shower mercy upon us, we will surely be among the losers. Losers where? In the next life. And in this life too. Even in this life, you will find blockages, you will find problems, you will come from a problem to a problem to a problem. Why is there is some sinful acts. There are some sinful acts that are troubling you. رَبَّنَا ظَلَمْنَا أَنفُسَنَا وَإِنْ لَمْ تَغْفِرْ لَنَا وَتَرْحَمْنَا لَنَكُونَنَّ مِنَ الْخَاسِرِينَ. So this is the first one, istighfar of Sayyidina Adam. Number two, the istighfar of Sayyidina Nuh. We said five. Listen carefully. The istighfar of Sayyidina Nuh, Prophet Noah, peace be upon him. This is mentioned in Surah Hud, verse 47.
Surah Hud, verse 47. I'm giving you the reference, and I hope you take note. Inshallah. Listen carefully. The last one is very important one, the istighfar of Sayyidina Sulaiman. Why? Because this istighfar will teach us how to make dua to Allah, to achieve. What did Sayyidina Nuh said? Allah Azza wa Jal mentioned. He said, Rabbi inni

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And if you don't forgive me and shower mercy upon me, for sure I will be among the losers. The same statement of Sayyidina Adam, the same statement that was recited in the previous dua of Sayyidina Adam, that's mentioned also in the Quran, is repeated by Sayyidina Nuh. 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If you don't forgive us and shower mercy upon us, because he was making istighfar together with Sayyidina Awwa, his wife. Here in a singular form, Sayyidina Nuh was saying the same thing. وَإِلَّا تَغْفِرْ لِي وَتَرْحَمْنِي أَكُمْ مِنَ الْخَاسِرِينَ. I shall, if you don't forgive me and shower mercy upon me, I shall be among the losers. We need to understand these phrases. And if Allah subhanahu wa ta'ala forgave the prophets, and if Allah azza wa jal showered His mercy upon the prophets and the pious people through these sentences and phrases, I need to memorize them. I need to memorize them. Ya Rab, if you don't forgive me, if you don't shower mercy upon me, I shall be among the losers. I don't want to be among the losers, Ya Allah. Understand, Ya Ikhwan? And here there is yani latifa, some reflection. Because some will say, Shaykh, but the prophets make istighfar. Does this mean that the prophets are making sins too? According to the aqidah, the creed of Ahlul Sunnah wal Jama'ah, the prophets are protected from major sins. And they don't fall into major sins, and they don't make mistakes in conveying the message of Allah subhanahu wa ta'ala. But they might make some minor sins, might fall from them. According to the aqidah of Ahlul Sunnah wal Jama'ah, we're teaching you now for you to learn. They might make some small sins, and Allah Azza wa Jal forgive it through the istighfar and tawbah to Allah subhanahu wa ta'ala. Understand, Ya Ikhwa? Now remember, Sayyidina Nuh alayhi salam, Prophet Noah, peace be upon him, he started his istighfar by saying, my Lord, I seek protection in you from asking you what is not befitting or what is not right. Sometimes you'll find people praying for things and maybe these things are not good for them, but you don't know. And they persist in that. And if it is not happening, they lose hope in Allah subhanahu wa ta'ala. A lot of people say it to me. Many people, they say to me, even those who are, and some of those who are watching, they respond, Shaykh, I pray, but if you pray to Allah, Allah reward you for the prayer. Allah Azza wa Jal reward you for the prayer. You get the forgiveness of Allah. But sometimes what you're asking for might not be beneficial for you. Allah said in the Quran, وَاللَّهُ يَعْلَمُ وَأَنْتُمْ لَا تَعْلَمُونَ. Your Lord, no, you don't know. He knows the future. Leave it to Allah Azza wa Jal. Leave it in the hands of Allah. Trust Allah. Trust His taqdeer. That's why I said, I seek protection in asking you what I have no knowledge of. Maybe what I asked is wrong. Maybe what I asked is harmful for me. So I'm praying to Allah and I leave the rest to you. I trust your taqdeer for me. I trust the fate. Whatever Allah Azza wa Jal ordained for me, I trust that. Never lose hope in Allah. And trust the taqdeer of Allah Azza wa Jal. This is a lesson for us also. That while you're praying, ادعوا الله وأنتم موقنون بالإجابة. Call unto Allah while you are rest assured that Allah will ordain for you the best thing. That's why the Prophet ﷺ explained that many times. He said, you pray to Allah, and then Allah Azza wa Jal might give you what you ask for immediately. Or Allah might delay it. Or Allah might forgive your sins through that. Or Allah give you hasanat. So the companion said, إذا نكثر يا رسول الله, then you will do a lot of prayers, O Messenger of Allah. You will pray a lot. He said, Allahu Akbar. What Allah has for you is greater than your dua. What Allah prepared for you. So make a lot of dua. No problem. Understand, Ya Ikhwan? But with trusting Allah, the Almighty. A trust of the Almighty that whatever Allah ordained for me is the best. Alhamdulillah. What if I didn't get in this worldly life? No problem. At least I have faith in Allah. He whoever finds Allah, what can he lose? He whoever lose Allah, what can he win? If you have Allah, you have everything. And if you lose Allah, and you have every worldly thing, if you have this, if you have that, if you have knowledge, if you have PhD, if you have money, but you don't have Allah, you have nothing. You lost everything. Understand, Ya Ikhwan? Moving on to the istighfar of Sayyidina Ibrahim. This is number 3. We said 5 istighfar. 5 istighfar. Now we are number 3, the istighfar of Prophet Ibrahim, Abu al-Anbiya, the father of the prophets.
Let's see the istighfar of Sayyidina Ibrahim alayhi salam.

0: ربنا اغفر لي ولوالدي وللمؤمنين يوم يقوم الحساب.
1: This is mentioned in Surah Ibrahim. The surah is called Surah Ibrahim, verse 40 and 41. The istighfar of the father of the prophets, Prophet Ibrahim, Abraham, peace be upon him. He was called the father of the prophets because he was a father for so many prophets, not for all the prophets, but he was a father for so many prophets. Sayyidina Ishaq, Prophet Isaac, peace be upon him, Prophet

وتقبل دعاء and accept my دعاء after he said ربنا اغفر لي. The استغفار is one of the ways to get your دعاء accepted. One of the secrets to get your prayer accepted is to make استغفار. To make a lot of استغفار. Your دعاء get accepted. Understand, Yahweh? And this is mentioned in so many verses as well as stories of salihin and pious people. I think I've mentioned to you before the story of one of the ulama of Islam in the past when the ruler at his city, he forbidding that scholar from going into any masjid. He had a problem with him, so he stopped him from going into any masjid. So one day he went to some of the masajid to perform Salatul Isha, and it was a rainy night. So the soldiers saw him in the masjid. They took him out of the masjid, and they threw him out of the masjid. So he fell in front of a cottage of a baker. So that baker sympathized with him, and he didn't know him. It was a night time. So he said, come inside. He came inside. And he noticed that this baker was baking and preparing the bread. So as he was preparing the bread, he was saying, Astaghfirullah, Astaghfirullah, like that, all the time. So the scholar knew already the power of Istighfar. He said to him, أَوَجَدْتَ لِاسْتِغْفَارِكَ هَذَا ثَمَرَةً. Have you found any fruits for this Istighfar? I said, you're making a lot of Istighfar. What did you find? What are the secrets of Istighfar, or the benefits that you found? He said, wallahi, whenever I pray to Allah, any dua, my dua is accepted. My dua is answered by Allah. So the sheikh said, every dua you asked Allah for got accepted? He said, yes, except for one dua, only one dua, but I'm sure Allah subhanahu wa ta'ala will fulfill it to me. He said, what is that dua? He said, I prayed to Allah azza wa jal to see the face of the great Imam Ahmad ibn Hanbal. And he didn't know that the one who was present in front of him was the great Imam himself. So the Imam responded and said, Wallahi laqad jurirtu ilayka jarra. By Allah, I was dragged to your tent. Your istighfar dragged me to your tent. I am Ahmad ibn Hanbal. Allahu Akbar. And as I said, the prophets of Allah knew the power of istighfar in answering your dua. That's why a lot of times people say, I want children, istighfar, with the intention. Istighfar with the intention, Ya Rab. Ya Rab, Ya Allah, forgive my sin and grant me this and this and that. Ask Allah like that. Here, Sayyidina Ibrahim alayhi salam, he said, Rabbi ja'alni muqim as-salah. Ya Allah, make me among those who perform salah. Wa min dhurriyati, and from my progeny too. Rabbana wa taqabbal dua. Ya Allah, accept my dua. Rabbana ghfir li. Ya Allah, forgive me. So after salah, for example, what is the first thing to say after salah? Who can answer? What is the first thing that you recite after you finish salah? After saying assalamu alaykum wa rahmatullah, assalamu alaykum wa rahmatullah. What is the first thing to say in the sunnah? Astaghfirullah. Astaghfirullah, astaghfirullah, astaghfirullah. Or astaghfirullah al-azim al-ladhi la ilaha illa hu al-hayyu al-qayyum wa atubu ilayh. Why? For this reason. Get your salah accepted. Your dua in salah accepted. This istighfar will close any gaps in your prayer and will let the prayer be accepted by Allah subhanahu wa ta'ala. Sayyidina Ibrahim understood that. Prophet Abraham, peace be upon him. Rabbi ja'alni muqim as-salati wa min dhurriyati. There's a lesson also for us here. He said, wa min dhurriyati, my progeny, ya Allah, also make them musalli. He didn't forget his children. Sometimes the person making this prayer for himself and you forget your children. Ask Allah azza wa jal to make your children musallis. If you see your children making salah, all the khair for them, all the goodness, all the comfort, all the salvation for them. Be concerned about the piety of your children. Invite them to pray to Allah subhanahu wa ta'ala and make dua for them to be among the musalleen. If you see yourself or your children struggling with the prayer, ask Allah to make you able to and to make them able to pray. Understand, Yahweh? Then he said, the istighfar now. رَبَّنَا اغْفِرْ لِي. Oh Allah, forgive me. وَلِوَالِدَيَّ. And my parents, ya Allah, forgive my parents. Don't forget your parents. 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Sayyidina Ibrahim was so concerned about the whole believer, the entire ummah. And ya Allah, forgive the believers on the day of judgment. All the believers from all time. Forgive them. And he was the first prophet mentioned in the Quran, I mean, to make dua for everybody. Make istighfar for everybody, for you, for me, for everybody. Understand?

0: طيب this is number three. 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In the Quran, in Surah Al-Anbiya, Surah Al-Anbiya, verse 87.
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0: 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This Quranic way of praying to Allah for forgiveness that was made by Sayyidina Yunus alayhi salam is powerful in killing and in ending your stress and your depression and your anxiety. And Allah said it in the Quran.
1: فَنَجَّيْنَاهُ مِنَ الْغَمِّ وَكَذَلِكَ نُنْجِي الْمُؤْمِنِينَ.
0: 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There's none worthy worship except you, Allah. He's talking to Allah. سبحانك. It includes تسبيح. سبحانك. تسبيح is there. And tasbih is prescribed to comfort the heart. Right. 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Inni kuntu min al-zalimeen. Indeed, I was among the wrongdoers. Istighfar is included. Kalima, tasbih, istighfar. All in one package. In very short word. In very short phrase.
1: La ilaha illa anta subhanaka inni kuntu min al-zalimeen.
0: The Prophet sallallahu alayhi wa sallam said, this istighfar of Sayyidina Yunus alayhi salam, when it is recited in any dua, Allah accept the dua. He said, Allah accept the dua. The Prophet Muhammad صلى الله عليه وسلم said that. So basically you make the dua, and then at the end of the dua, لا إله إلا أنت سبحانك إني كنت من الظالمين. Like that. Understand, يا أخوة? Learn it. Learn it and recite it in your dua, in your prayer. طيب. Number five, we're ending with this one. We said it's a very important one to understand it. The استغفار of سيدنا سليمان عليه السلام. 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They didn't have so much. Those now who want to have. They want to have provision, a job, business, prosperous, any blessing from Allah subhanahu wa ta'ala. Remember the istighfar of Sayyidina Sulaiman alayhi salam. And it's very simple. Allah subhanahu wa ta'ala mentioned what he said. He said in Surah Sad, verse 35. Surah Sad, verse 35. Rabbi.

0: He said, "My Lord, forgive me and grant me. Grant me a kingdom that is not fitting for anyone after me. That's not going to be for anyone after me. You are indeed the giver. رَبِّ اخْفِرْ لِي وَهَبْ لِي. Allah, forgive me and grant me." See the power, as we said? Istighfar and answer of dua. Istighfar and prosperity. Istighfar and blessings of Allah subhanahu wa ta'ala. رَبِّ اخْفِرْ لِي وَهَبْ لِي. A lot of times we say, "Shaykh, I don't have children." Make istighfar. And at the end of the course of your istighfar, say, let's say you said istighfar 100 times, or 5 times, or 6 times, or 10, whatever it is. Astaghfirullah wa atubu ilayk. 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Ya Rabb, I don't have a job. Grant me a job. Ya Allah, I want to. Like that, ya ikhwa. Like that. You don't have a husband. You're going to say it like that. Astaghfirullah wa atubu ilayk. 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And you're recalling your sins. استغفر الله. For few times you mention, or 100 times, or 1000 times, whatever. And then at the end, Ya Allah, grant me this and grant me this and grant me that. I don't have a husband, grant me a husband. I don't have a wife, grant me a wife. Whatever. That's how you do it. This is how you do it. Sayyidina Sulaiman was connected. He said it one time and he asked Allah. One time only. رَبِّ اغْفِرْ لِي وَهَبْ لِي. Grant me a kingdom. He had a kingdom that included not only mankind. He was a king not only over mankind, over jinn kind too. Allah Azza wa Jal made shayateen, satans, under the control of Sayyidina Sulaiman alayhi salam through this dua. رَبِّ اغْفِرْ لِي وَهَبْ لِي مُلْكًا لَا يَنْبَغِي لِأَحَدٍ مِّن بَعْدِ إِنَّكَ أَنْتَ الْوَهَابِ. So we know now, ya ikhwa, the power of istighfar. I want to say astaghfirullah. I want to say astaghfirullah wa atubu ilayhi. أستغفر الله وأتوب إليه. I won't take notes of your sins. Whatever you don't have to tell anybody. You just take note of it and say, I want to change this. I regret it and I want to change it. Ya Allah, grant me the power to make proper istighfar and to repent to you and not to come back to the sin again. Strengthen me on the path of Allah. May Allah Azza wa Jal strengthen you on the path of Allah. Say Ameen. May Allah Azza wa Jal accept your tawbah. May Allah Azza wa Jal conceal your faults. May Allah Azza wa Jal grant you all what you wish for. Say Ameen. Ameen Ya Rabbal Alameen. If you have any dua, I want you to do like this. Istighfar and your dua. Take note of that. Istighfar and your dua. And we all say Ameen inshallah. May Allah subhanahu wa ta'ala accept from all of us. Ameen Ya Rabbal Alameen. Aqulu qawli hadha wa astaghfirullah li wa lakum fastaghfiruh. Walhamdulillahi Rabbil Alameen.
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2: 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Faith.

0: He has made it straight to give warning to the disbelievers of a severe punishment from Him, and to give glad tidings to the believers who do righteous deeds, that they shall have a fair reward.
1: ماكثين فيه أبدا.
0: They shall abide therein forever.
1: وينذر الذين قالوا اتخذ الله ولدا.
0: And to warn those who say, Allah has begotten a son.

No knowledge have they of such a thing, nor had their fathers. Mighty is the word that comes out of their mouths. They utter nothing but a lie.

0: Perhaps you would kill yourself in grief over their footsteps for their turning away from you because they believe not in this narration.
1: إِنَّا جَعَلْنَا مَا عَلَى الْأَرْضِ زِينَةً لَهَا لِنَبْلُوَهُمْ أَيُّهُمْ أَحْسَنُ عَمَلًا.
0: Verily, we have made that which is on earth as an adornment for it, in order that we may test them as to which of them are best in deeds.
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0: Do you think that the people of the cave and the inscription were a wonder among our signs?
1: إِذْ أَوَى

0: 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They said, Our Lord, bestow on us mercy from yourself and facilitate for us our affair in the right way.
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0: Then we raised them up from their sleep that we might test which of the two parties was best at calculating the time period that they had tarried.

We narrate unto you their story with truth. Truly, they were young men who believed in their Lord, and we increased them in guidance.

And we made their hearts firm and strong when they stood up and said, Our Lord is the Lord of the heavens and the earth. Never shall we call upon any God other than Him. If we did, we should indeed have uttered an enormity in disbelief.

These our people have taken for worship gods other than Him. Why do they not bring for them a clear authority? And who does more wrong than he who invents a lie against Allah?

The young men said to one another, "And when you withdraw from them and that which they worship except Allah, then seek refuge in the cave. Your Lord will open a way for you from His mercy and will make easy for you your affairs."

And you might have seen the sun when it rose, declining to the right from their cave, and when it set, turning away from them to the left while they lay in the midst of the cave. That is one of the proofs and signs of Allah. He whom Allah guides, he is the rightly guided. But he whom he sends astray, for him you will find no guiding friend to lead him to the right path.

0: لو اطلعت عليهم لوليت منهم فرارا ولملئت منهم رعبا.
1: And you would have thought them awake, whereas they were asleep. And we turned them on their right and on their left sides, and their dog stretching forth his two forelegs at the entrance. Had you looked at them, you would certainly have turned back from them in flight, and would certainly have been filled with awe of them.

0: Likewise, we awakened them from their long deep sleep that they might question one another. A speaker from among them said, How long have you stayed here? They said, We have stayed perhaps a day or part of a day. They said, Your Lord alone knows best how long you have stayed here. So send one of you with this silver coin of yours to the town and let him find out which is the good lawful food and bring some of that to you. And let him be careful and let no man know of you.
1: In

For if they come to know of you, they will stone you or turn you back to their religion. And in that case, you will never be successful.

And thus we made their case known to the people, that they might know that the promise of Allah is true, and that there can be no doubt about the hour. Remember when the people of the city disputed among themselves about their case, they said, "Construct a building over them, their Lord knows best about them." Then those who won their point said, "We verily shall build a place of worship over them."

0: Some say they were three, the dog being the fourth among them. And others say they were five, the dog being the sixth, guessing at the unseen. Yet others say they were seven, and the dog being the eighth. Say, My Lord knows best their number, none knows them but a few. So debate not about their number except with the clear proof, and consult not any of the people of the scripture about the people of the cave.
1: ولا تقولن لشيء إني فاعل ذلك غدا.
0: And never say of anything, I shall do such and such a thing tomorrow.

0: except with the saying, Insha'Allah, if Allah wills. And remember your Lord when you forget and say, it may be that my Lord guides me unto a nearer way of truth than this.
1: وَلَبِثُوا فِي كَهْفِهِمْ 300 سِنِينَ وَازْدَادُوا 9.
0: And they stayed in their cave 300 years, adding 9.
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Allah knows best how long they stayed. With Him is the knowledge of the unseen of the heavens and the earth. How clearly He sees and hears everything. They have no helper or disposer of affairs other than Him, and He makes none to share in His decision and His rule.

And recite what has been revealed to you of the book of your Lord. None can change his words, and none will you find as a refuge other than him.

And keep yourself patiently with those who call on their Lord morning and afternoon, seeking His face, and let not your eyes overlook them, desiring the pomp and glitter of the life of the world. And obey not him whose heart we have made heedless of our remembrance, and who follows his own lusts, and whose affair has been lost.

say, "The truth is from your Lord," then whosoever wills, let him believe, and whosoever wills, let him disbelieve. Verily, we have prepared for the wrongdoers a fire whose walls will be surrounding them. And if they ask for help, they will be granted water like boiling oil that will scald their faces. Terrible is the drink and an evil dwelling place.

Verily, as for those who believed and did righteous deeds, certainly we shall not make the reward of anyone who does his righteous deeds in the most perfect manner to be lost.

These, for them will be Eden, paradise, wherein rivers flow underneath them. Therein they will be adorned with bracelets of gold, and they will wear green garments of fine and thick silk. They will recline therein on raised thrones. How good is the reward, and what an excellent dwelling place!

0: بنخل وحففناهما بنخل وجعلنا بينهما زرعا.
1: And put forward to them the example of two men. Unto one of them we had given two gardens of grapes, and we had surrounded both with date palms, and had put between them green crops.

Each of those two gardens brought forth its produce, and failed not in the least therein, and we cause a river to gush forth in the midst of them.

And he had property, and he said to his companion in the course of mutual talk, I am more than you in wealth and stronger in respect of men.

And he went into his garden while in a state of pride and disbelief, unjust to himself. He said, I think not that this will ever perish.

And I think not the hour will ever come. And if indeed I am brought back to my Lord, I surely shall find better than this when I return to him.

0: His companion said to him during the talk with him, "Do you disbelieve in him who created you out of dust? Then out of mixed drops of male and female sexual discharge, then fashioned you into a man?"
1: لكنه الله ربي ولا أشرك بربي أحدا.
0: But as for my part, I believe that He is Allah, my Lord, and none shall I associate as partner with my Lord.

0: it was better for you to say when you entered your garden, that which Allah wills will come to pass. There is no power but with Allah if you see me less than you in wealth and children.
1: فَعَسَى رَبِّي أَن يُؤْتِيَنِ خَيْرًا

0: It may be that my Lord will give me something better than your garden, and will send on it torment from the sky. Then it will be as a barren, slippery earth.
1: أو يصبح ماؤها غورا فلن تستطيع له طلبا.
0: Or the water thereof becomes deep sunken so that you will never be able to seek it.

So his fruits were encircled with ruin. And he remained clapping his hands with sorrow over what he had spent upon it while it was all destroyed on its trellises, and he could only say, Would that I had ascribed no partners to my Lord.

0: And he had no group of men to help him against Allah, nor could he defend or save himself.
1: هنالك الولاية لله الحق هو خير ثوابا وخير عقبا.
0: There, on the day of resurrection, power and authority will be for Allah alone, the true God. He is the best for reward and the best for the final end.

children are the adornment of the life of this world. But the good righteous deeds that last are better with you, O Lord, for rewards and better in respect of hope.

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And you will see the earth as a leveled plain, and we shall gather them all together so as to leave not one of them behind.

And they will be set before your Lord in lines as rows. And Allah will say, Now indeed you have come to us as we created you the first time. Nay, but you thought that we had appointed no meeting for you with us.

And the book, one's record, will be placed, and you will see the criminals fearful of that which is recorded therein. They will say, Woe to us! What sort of book is this that leaves neither a small thing nor a big thing, but has recorded it with numbers? And they will find all that they did placed before them, and your Lord treats no one with injustice.

0: And remember when we said to the angels, prostrate yourselves unto Adam. So they prostrated themselves except Iblis. He was one of the jinn. He disobeyed the command of his Lord. Will you then take him and his offspring as protectors and helpers rather than me while they are enemies to you? What an evil is the exchange for the wrongdoers.
1: ما أشهدتهم خلق

I made them not to witness the creation of the heavens and the earth, and not even their own creation, nor was I to take the misleaders as helpers.

And remember the day he will say, call those so-called partners of mine whom you pretended. Then they will cry unto them, but they will not answer them, and we shall put a barrier between them.

And the criminals shall see the fire and apprehend that they have to fall therein, and they will find no way of escape from there.

And nothing prevents men from believing now when the guidance has come to them, and from asking forgiveness of their Lord except that the ways of the ancients be repeated with them, or the torment be brought to them face to face.

0: به الحق واتخذوا آياتي وما أنذروا هزوا.
1: And we send not the messengers except as givers of glad tidings and warners. But those who disbelieve dispute with false argument in order to refute the truth thereby. And they treat my proofs and revelations and that with which they are warned as a jest and mockery.

0: And who does more wrong than he who is reminded of the proofs and revelations of his Lord, but turns away from them, forgetting what deeds his hands have sent forth? Truly, we have set veils over their hearts, lest they should understand this, and in their ears deafness. And if you call them to guidance, even then they will never be guided.
1: وَرَبُّكَ الْغَفُورُ ذُو الرَّحْمَةِ

And your Lord is most forgiving, owner of mercy. Were he to call them to account for what they have earned, then surely he would have hastened their punishment. But they have their appointed time beyond which they will find no escape.

0: towns, we destroyed them when they did wrong, and we appointed a fixed time for their destruction.
1: وَإِذْ قَالَ مُوسَى لِفَتَاهُ لَا أَبْرَحُ حَتَّى أَبْلُغَ مَجْمَعَ الْبَحْرَيْنِ أَوْ أَمْضِيَ حُقُبًا.
0: And remember when Musa said to his boy servant, I will not give up traveling until I reach the junction of the two seas, or until I spend years and years in traveling.

0: So when they had passed further on beyond that fixed place, Musa said to his boy servant, "Bring us our morning meal. Truly we have suffered much fatigue in this our journey."
1: قال أرأيت

0: Do you remember when we betook ourselves to the rock? 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None but Shaitan made me forget to remember it. It took its course into the sea in a strange way.
1: قال ذلك ما كنا نبغ فارتدا على آثارهما قصصا.
0: Musa said, that is what we have been seeking. So they went back retracing their footsteps.

0: Musa said to him, "May I follow you so that you teach me something of that knowledge which you have been taught by Allah?"
1: قال إنك لن تستطيع معي صبرا.
0: He said, "Verily, you will not be able to have patience with me."
1: وكيف تصبر على ما لم تحط به خبرا؟
0: And how can you have patience about a thing which you know not?

0: إِمْرًا.
1: So they both proceeded till when they embarked the ship. He scuttled it. Musa said, Have you scuttled it in order to drown its people? Verily, you have committed a dreadful thing.
0: قال ألم أقل إنك لن تستطيع معي صبرا.
1: He said, Did I not tell you that you would not be able to have patience with me?
0: قال لا تؤاخذني بما نسيت ولا ترهقني من أمري عسرا.
1: Musa said, Call me not to account for what I forgot, and be not hard upon me for my affair with you.

0: Then they both proceeded till they met a boy, and he killed him. Musa said, Have you killed an innocent person who had killed none? Verily, you have committed a most dreadful evil thing.
1: قال ألم أقل لك إنك لن تستطيع معي صبرا
0: He said, Did I not tell you that you can have no patience with me?

Musa said, "If I ask you anything after this, keep me not in your company. You have received an excuse from me."

Then they both proceeded till when they came to the people of a town. They asked them for food, but they refused to entertain them. Then they found therein a wall about to collapse, and he set it up straight. Musa said, "If you had wished, surely you could have taken wages for it."

He said, "This is departing between me and you. I will tell you the interpretation of those things over which you were unable to hold patience."

0: مالك يأخذ كل سفينة غصبا.
1: As for the ship, it belonged to poor people working in the sea. So I wished to make a defective damage in it, as there was a king behind them who seized every ship by force.

And as for the wall, it belonged to two orphan boys in the town, and there was under it a treasure belonging to them, and their father was a righteous man. And your Lord intended that they should attain their age of full strength and take out their treasure as a mercy from your Lord. And I did them not of my own accord. That is the interpretation of those things over which you could not hold patience.

0: Verily, we established him in the earth, and we gave him the means of everything.
1: فأتبع سببا.
0: So he followed a way.

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He found near it a people. Allah said by inspiration, O Dhulqarnain, either you punish them or treat them with kindness.

He said, As for him who does wrong, we shall punish him, and then he will be brought back unto his Lord, who will punish him with a terrible torment.

0: But as for him who believes and works righteousness, he shall have the best reward, and we shall speak unto him mild words as instructions.
1: ثُمَّ أَتْبَعَ سَبَبًا
0: Then he followed another way.

0: 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He found it rising on a people for whom we had provided no shelter against the sun.
1: كَذَلِكَ وَقَدْ أَحَطْنَا بِمَا لَدَيْهِ خُبَرًا.
0: So it was, and we knew all about Dhulqarnain.
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0: Then he followed another way.

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Shall we then pay you a tribute in order that you might erect a barrier between us and them?

He said, "That in which my Lord had established me is better than your tribute. So help me with strength of men. I will erect between you and them a barrier."

0: 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Then when he had made them red as fire, he said, Bring me molten copper to pour over them.
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0: 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But when the promise of my Lord comes, he shall level it down to the ground. And the promise of my Lord is ever true."
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0: And on that day, Ya'juj and Ma'juj will come out. We shall leave them to surge like waves on one another, and the trumpets will be blown, and we shall collect them all together.
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0: And on that day we shall present hell to the disbelievers plain to view.

0: Do then those who disbelieved think that they can take my slaves as gods and lords besides me? Verily, we have prepared hell as an entertainment for the disbelievers.
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1: They are those who deny the proofs and revelations of their Lord and their meeting with Him. So their works are in vain, and on the day of resurrection, we shall assign no weight for them.

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0: Verily, those who believe and do righteous deeds shall have the gardens of paradise for their entertainment.
1: خالدين فيها لا يبغون عنها حولا.
0: Wherein they shall dwell forever. No desire will they have for removal therefrom.

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So whoever hopes for the meeting with his Lord, let him work righteousness and associate none as a partner in the worship of his Lord.

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From Sydney's shores we share the way, with hope and peace for every day. 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
1: The Voice of Islam Australia presents the Quran Tafsir series with Sheikh Ihsan Hanif.

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are covering the 41st page of the Quran, which is also the final page of the second juz, Surah Al-Baqarah. In the previous episode we had begun the passage of the Quran in which Allah subhanahu wa ta'ala mentions to us the story of Talut and Jalut and the Prophet of Allah Dawud alayhi salatu wasalam. And this story, which in English or in biblical terms is famously known as the story of David and Goliath, is the story, as we mentioned, of the people of Bani Israel who are going through a patch and a period in their history in which they were being persecuted. And they were losing a number of battles and they were being oppressed. And so they asked from their Prophet that Allah Azza wa Jal had anointed for them at that time, that he placed above them a king that would unite them and lead them in war against their enemy, who is Goliath. And the Prophet of Allah at that time, and Allah Azza wa Jal knows best who that Prophet is, his name is not mentioned in the Quran, he appointed for them a king by the name of Talut. And immediately they begin to dispute his appointment, because Talut is not from their elite, he's not from their nobility, he's not someone who is known for his wealth or for his position amongst the society. And so they begin to dispute this. But the Prophet tells them that Allah Azza wa Jal has given them a number of signs to show that this man Talut should be their king and he is their rightful leader. The part of the story which is now the second half of the story that inshallah ta'ala we begin with today is the period of the story, the part of the story that deals with the actual battle itself. So in the previous episode we spoke about the, if you like, the introduction and the steps that took place before the actual battle. Now we're speaking about the battle itself. So Allah subhanahu wa ta'ala says in Surah Al-Baqarah verse 249, أعوذ بالله من الشيطان الرجيم. فلما فصل طالوت بالجنود قال إن الله مبتليكم بنهر فمن شرب منه فليس مني ومن لم يطعمه فإنه مني إلا من اغترف غرفة بيده فشربوا منه إلا قليلا منهم. We'll break this verse down because it is a long verse. Allah subhanahu wa ta'ala says in verse 249, when Talut, who is the king that the people of Bani Israel had appointed over them, when Talut set out with his forces, he said to his people, meaning his army, Allah will test you with a river. Anyone who drinks from it will not belong with me, but anyone who refrains from tasting it will belong with me if he scoops up just one handful. But they all drank from it except for a few. So Allah subhanahu wa ta'ala is saying that Talut sets out with his army, they're going towards Goliath or Jalut as is known in the Quran. And Talut says to his army, his soldiers, and you can imagine walking in the heat, in the desert, walking towards your enemy, the weapon and the armor that you carry, it is something which is tiring, something which causes a person to have fatigue, and something which causes a person to be dehydrated, that they need to drink and they need to seek sustenance. The Prophet, or this King Talut, he said to his troops, Allah Azza wa Jal is going to test you now with a river that will come. A river where you can take water and drink from it. But the test is that you refrain from drinking from that water. Whosoever drinks from it is not from me, meaning that he can't accompany me in terms of the army. I won't allow him to be part of my army. And this is a test from Allah subhanahu wa ta'ala, and it is a test that we see played out in many different ways in the dunya. How often we as Muslims need to stay away from temptations, from the dormants of the dunya, from the things that are pleasing to our soul and our heart, but we know that Allah Azza wa Jal is displeased with those things, that we should refrain from them. This test is something which we all have to face in our lives. And so when you refrain from that which Allah Azza wa Jal is displeased with, and you seek out that which Allah Azza wa Jal is pleased with, that is something which is beloved to Allah subhanahu wa ta'ala. But if you're constantly someone who's looking to find ways of circumventing the laws of Allah Azza wa Jal, the boundaries that Allah subhanahu wa ta'ala has set, then that is a sign of a lack of iman or a weakness of iman. So Talut says to his troops, I know you're thirsty, I know you're hungry. We're going to come across a river. That river Allah Azza wa Jal has placed for you as a test.
meaning that that river that we come across will be a test for you, because the temptation is for you to go and to drink to your fill. But the test that I have placed for you, or that Allah Azza wa Jalla is placing for you, is that you cannot drink from it except for a handful. Whosoever drinks from it is not from me. And whoever does not drink from it except for a handful, then he is from my army. Because he wants to test their discipline, their steadfastness, their patience, their willing to sacrifice for the sake of Allah subhanahu wa ta'ala. These are the traits that therefore will be needed in order for them to be able to overcome the army of Goliath. And this is something which you see in all of the armies of the Muslims, that, for example, that we have in our seerah in the time of the Prophet sallallahu alaihi wasallam, all of the armies during his lifetime, the companions, the battles that they fought in which they were victorious, they had these types of characteristics and traits and attributes within them. The companions, radiallahu anhum ajma'in, people of patience, people of steadfastness, people of trust in Allah subhanahu wa ta'ala, people willing to sacrifice their luxury, their lives, their wealth for the sake of Allah subhanahu wa ta'ala. And so Talut is saying something very similar. He's saying that you need to be people who are willing and able to ward off temptation, and it is that patience and steadfastness that will give you the ability to have victory by Allah's permission. However, as Allah Azza wa Jalla says, فَشَرِبُوا مِنْهُ إِلَّا قَلِيلًا مِّنْهُمْ, the vast majority of them could not resist that temptation. The vast majority of them went and they drank to their fill, even though they were allowed to take a handful or two just to sustain themselves. The vast majority of them drank and drank and drank. إِلَّا قَلِيلًا مِّنْهُمْ, except, as Allah Azza wa Jalla says, for a few from amongst them. So Allah subhanahu wa ta'ala continues and he says, فَلَمَّا جَاوَزَهُ هُوَ وَالَّذِينَ آمَنُوا مَعَهُ قَالُوا لَا طَاقَةَ لَنَا الْيَوْمَ بِجَالُوتَ وَجُنُودِهِ. He says subhanahu wa ta'ala, and when he crossed it with those who had kept faith, they said, we have no strength today against Goliath and his warriors. So once they had passed by the river, so we have now the army of Talut split into two, the vast majority of those who disobeyed his command, who couldn't withstand the temptation, who couldn't resist. And so those people are now sidelined from the army. They are no longer allowed or given permission to continue with the army. And then you have the minority, the few who were steadfast, who obeyed the command of Talut, who took only from the river the handful that was permitted for them, and they are the ones that are proceeding. Once they have proceeded, they said, who are those that said? The scholars of tafsir differ. Some of them said that it is group number one, the majority who stay behind. Another said, no, it is the second group, the minority, that are still accompanying Talut. On the first tafsir, that it is the majority, they're the ones speaking about it. Then it is as if Allah Azza wa Jal is affirming the very reason that they weren't allowed to accompany the army. And that is because they had the weakness of iman. They're looking at things like the numbers. They're looking at things like the power and the strength of the warriors of Goliath and Goliath himself and the army that he possesses. They're looking at the, if you like, the physical things and the materialistic things before them, and they're making a judgment according to that. Whereas,

makes them steadfast and firm. And then, as we know, for example, in the Battle of Badr, Allah subhanahu wa ta'ala sent angels, armies of angels forth that would go and assist the believers on that day. So this is, therefore, and if it's the first group of people that are saying this, that we have no power to withstand Goliath and his warriors, his army, then it's to go to affirm, it goes to affirm the weakness of the iman of those people and the very reason why they were told to separate themselves from the army. According to the second tafsir of some of the scholars and commentators of the Quran, that if it's referring to those people who are the minority who are still accompanying Talut in the army, so they're from those people who did have discipline, who did have iman, who did have all of those things, and Allah subhanahu wa ta'ala is then relaying a statement of this, perhaps, and Allah knows best, then it is a sign that even the greatest of people of iman can sometimes have moments of doubt. They can sometimes have moments of doubt. And that is because these people, when they see, and it is natural, it is the natural response, that when you see an army that is far greater in number, seems to be far more strong and powerful in terms of what it possesses of weapons and armor, then it is a very natural reaction to think that you are, if you like, the underdogs. You are the ones who are, for example, in the minority, therefore you are most likely the ones to be of a weaker state in that particular battle. That is a natural reaction. But then your iman overcomes you. Then your iman overtakes your belief in Allah Azza wa Jalla, your certainty, and your tawakkul in Allah subhanahu wa ta'ala overcomes. And so therefore it is permissible, it is natural to have certain feelings, certain emotions, certain thoughts. And that is natural because shaitan comes to people and he makes those whispers. And it is the way that people think naturally as well. And that is why Allah Azza wa Jalla then goes on to say, however those people became steadfast and firm, if it is according to that second position of tafsir. And Allah subhanahu wa ta'ala says, قَالَ الَّذِينَ يَظُنُّونَ أَنَّهُمْ مُلَاقُوا اللَّهِ كَمْ مِنْ فِئَةٍ قَلِيلَةٍ غَلَبَتْ فِئَةً كَثِيرَةً بِإِذْنِ اللَّهِ وَاللَّهُ مَعَ الصَّابِرِينَ. He says, subhanahu wa ta'ala, but those who knew that they were going to meet their Lord, meaning those who have certainty, that Allah Azza wa Jal, we will meet him one day or another, that death will come. And if this is the day that Allah Azza wa Jal has decreed for me to die, then I will die and there is nothing that can save me or protect me, even if I had millions of people at my side. And if Allah Azza wa Jal decrees that on this day I will not die, I will not suffer defeat, I will not be from amongst those people who are hurt or injured, then Allah Azza wa Jal will protect me. And there is no power or force in the whole universe that can stand against me or stand before me. Those who are certain of their meeting with Allah Azza wa Jal, Allah Azza wa Jal says that they said, they remarked when they heard the statement of people saying we have no strength or power against Goliath, his warriors, his army, they responded and they said, how often does a small force defeat a large army with Allah's permission? How often is that the case? That Allah subhanahu wa ta'ala allows the few to overcome the majority. We see this throughout the Quran, in the stories of the prophets of the likes of Ibrahim alayhi salam, and Nuh, and Hud, and Salih, and Lut alayhi salatu wassalam. They are always the minority in number when it comes to their nations and their people. They are always the ones who have, even with the number that they have, often they are those people who are the weak, the downtrodden, the slaves, the people that no one looks at and no one pays any attention to, the poor and the needy. And those are the people that often take the side of the prophets of Allah alayhi salatu wasalam, as opposed to the rich and the powerful and the strong. And Allah subhanahu wa ta'ala over and over again in the Quran tells us that the reality is that Allah azza wa jal gives those people victory, because it is Allah subhanahu wa ta'ala who controls everything in the heavens and the earth. And even in the seerah of our Prophet sallallahu alayhi wasalam, when you look at how the Muslims began, so few in number, so weak when it comes to their ability to withstand the oppression and transgression of Quraysh and the other Arabs that came to attack them and to wipe them out. But Allah subhanahu wa ta'ala gave them power and he gave them strength, the strength of iman. And over time, they would be able to dominate those other tribes and other people of Arabia. And so Allah subhanahu wa ta'ala says here that those people of iman know that this is the reality. Look at the story of Musa alayhi salam that we've mentioned already in this surah, Surah Al-Baqarah. How Allah subhanahu wa ta'ala mentions that the people of Bani Israel were people who were constantly transgressed upon. They were people who were weakened, people whose children were being killed, their women folk allowed to live. But Allah subhanahu wa ta'ala turned the tables upon Pharaoh and his armies, his nobility. And that is the power that Allah azza wa jal possesses and that he uses as and when he pleases subhanahu wa ta'ala.

These people of Iman, they understood this. How often does a small force defeat a much larger army by Allah's permission? In bi-idhnillah, wallahu ma'as sabirin, and Allah Azza wa Jalla is with those who are steadfast and patient. And that is why Allah subhanahu wa ta'ala, look at the link here that Allah Azza wa Jalla is with. He gives His divine aid and help to those people of patience, how it is linked to the beginning of this verse. When Talut says, you must show patience, you must show self-discipline, you must show steadfastness, because by doing so, then Allah subhanahu wa ta'ala will be with the people of those qualities, as opposed to those people who don't possess those qualities. Allah subhanahu wa ta'ala then continues in verse 250 and He says,

الكافرين. And when they met Goliath and his warriors, they said, meaning the believers said, as they stood before Goliath and all of his warriors, his might, his army, they said, our Lord, pour patience upon us. أفرغ علينا صبرا. It is a beautiful turn of phrase in the book of Allah subhanahu wa ta'ala. أفرغ علينا صبرا. Oh Allah, pour patience upon us. وثبت أقدامنا. And make us stand firm. وانصرنا على القوم الكافرين. And help us against the disbelievers. This is the dua that they make. And that is the way of the believers. That at those times of calamity, those times of hardship, those times of extreme danger, they know that the only one that can save them is their Lord and Creator subhanahu wa ta'ala. So they spend their time in dua, in dhikr of Allah azza wa jal, in pleading and asking Allah subhanahu wa ta'ala for his help. As the Prophet sallallahu alayhi wa sallam did, as we know in his seerah, on the day of Badr. Before the battle commenced, he's there raising his hands. It is said he raised them so high that the robe fell off his shoulders. And Abu Bakr radiallahu anhu came and he picked it up, draped it once again over the shoulders of our Prophet sallallahu alaihi wasallam, and he said, O Messenger of Allah, it is enough. Enough dua. For indeed your Lord will never forsake you. But the point is that Allah azza wa jalla, the Prophet sallallahu alaihi wasallam, is showing us that this is the characteristics of the believers. The believers don't look at just things like numbers and weapons and armor. Those things, yes, they play a role and you have to prepare yourself and preparations are important. But ultimately, it is our iman in Allah subhanahu wa ta'ala and our faith in Allah azza wa jal that gives us that added strength. And so this is what the people of Jalut, the people of Talut understood. That the army, even though they're few in number, they know that their victory is with Allah azza wa jal. Oh Allah, pour patience upon us. Make us stand firm and help us against these disbelieving people. So the result Allah azza wa jal mentions in 251, Allah subhanahu wa ta'ala says, فهزموهم بإذن الله وقتل داود جالوت وآتاه الله الملك والحكمة وعلمه مما يشاء ولولا دفع الله الناس بعضهم ببعض لفسدت الأرض ولكن الله ذو فضل على العالمين. Allah says, and so with Allah's permission they defeated them. Talut and his army were victorious over Goliath and his army. And God gave him, and David killed Goliath, meaning the Prophet Dawood alayhi salam killed Goliath. And Allah Azza wa Jal gave him, meaning Dawood alayhi salam, sovereignty and wisdom, and taught him what he pleased. If Allah Azza wa Jal did not drive some back by means of others, then the earth would be completely corrupt. But indeed Allah Azza wa Jal is bountiful to all. Allah subhanahu wa ta'ala simply says, فَهَزَمُوهُمْ بِإِذْنِ اللَّهِ. They defeated them by Allah's permission. Allah subhanahu wa ta'ala doesn't go into the detail, doesn't tell us how the battle played out, doesn't give us a play by play in terms of what took place and what didn't take place and what happened. He simply says, subhanahu wa ta'ala, they were defeated. And that is to show you the finality of Allah azza wa jal's of Allah subhanahu wa ta'ala's command. That when Allah azza wa jal wants something to take place, it happens. Those people were few in number, that against Goliath, a much larger, stronger army, فَهَزَمُوهُمْ. But they defeated them by Allah's permission. وَقَتَلَ دَاوُودُ جَالُوتُ. And Dawood a.s. killed Jalut or Goliath. Dawood a.s., it is said, was an individual in the army of Talut. So he's a soldier from the soldiers in the army of Talut. And Dawood a.s. at this point is not a prophet of Allah subhanahu wa ta'ala, and Allah knows best, but he is a righteous believer in this army, from amongst the few who remained steadfast and patient, and they resisted the temptations of drinking from that river. He comes and he finds that he's face to face in the army with Goliath. And so he kills him. How he kills him and in which manner is something which is found in many of the books of tafsir from various narrations. None of them are a hadith from the Prophet sallallahu alaihi wasallam, but from various Judeo-Christian and other traditions and statements of some of the scholars. Some of them said that he threw a stone or a rock or one of those small catapults that you hold in your hand. It is something like this that he used, and he struck Jalut and he killed him. The point here is that Allah Azza wa Jal tells us that it is Dawood alayhi salam who killed Goliath. And based upon that, Allah Azza wa Jal then gave to him prophethood, wisdom, kingdom, because Dawood alayhi salam is one of those prophets of Allah that was a prophet and a king. Some of the prophets of Allah Azza wa Jal were given kingdom. They were kings alongside their prophethoods. And from them is this father and his son, Dawood and Sulaiman alayhi salatu was salam. They were kings
alongside being prophets of Allah subhanahu wa ta'ala. So Allah Azza wa Jalla says that we gave to him kingdom, and we gave to him wisdom, and we taught from that which we pleased. And we know elsewhere in the Quran, Allah Azza wa Jalla mentions the stories of Dawood alayhi salam and the stories of his son Sulaiman alayhi salatu wa salam as well. And from that which Allah Azza wa Jalla gave in terms of the knowledge that was given to Dawood alayhi salam was the Psalms, the Zabur, the revelation that was given to Dawood alayhi salatu wa salam. And the Psalms, or one of the things that Dawood alayhi salam was known for in the Quran and in the Sunnah of our Prophet sallallahu alayhi wasallam, is his ibadah. He's a prophet of Allah that was engaged in worship, known for his ibadah, known for his fasting, known for his prayer, known for his dhikr of Allah Azza wa Jalla and his remembrance. They were people and his family, not just him, but his whole household. As Allah subhanahu wa ta'ala mentions elsewhere in the Quran, اِعْمَلُوا آلَ دَاوُودَ شُكْرًا. Work, O household of Dawood, in the gratitude of Allah, meaning worship him. And they worshipped him, it is said in some narrations that you find in the books of tafsir, throughout the day and throughout the night they engaged in the worship of Allah subhanahu wa ta'ala. There was always someone in the household of Dawood who was worshipping Allah Azza wa Jal at every point of the day and the night. And then Allah Azza wa Jal says, وَقَلِيلٌ مِنْ عِبَادِيَ الشَّكُورِ, because how few of my servants are truly grateful. Dawood alayhi salam was known for his recitation of the Psalms, and he was known to have an amazing voice, a beautiful voice that he would recite the Psalms with, and Allah Azza wa Jalla made it easy for him in terms of his recitation. And those verses will come inshallah ta'ala throughout the Quran that will speak about different snippets from the life of Dawood alayhi salatu wasalam, and one of those aspects will be his worship and his recitation of the revelation that Allah Azza wa Jalla bestowed upon him. Allah subhanahu wa ta'ala concludes this verse by saying, and were it not that Allah Azza wa Jalla drives some of you back by means of others, then the earth would have been full of corruption. Allah subhanahu wa ta'ala, it is from his universal law, it is from the sunnah of Allah Azza wa Jal, that people overcome others, nations conquer others. People who are today powerful will tomorrow become weak, and people who today were weak will tomorrow become powerful. And anyone that studies the history of the world will see that this is a cycle. Sometimes that cycle may last for centuries, for 1,000 or more years, but eventually it will end. And anyone that looks at the history of the Egyptian empires and the Greek empires and the Roman empires and the British empires and all of these empires that have taken place throughout the history and even today in our time, it is still a cycle that you see. That as one comes into ascendancy, others descend into difficulty. And as those countries seek to come into ascendancy, the one that was formerly in ascendancy becomes or falls into descendancy. This is something which is a natural phenomenon that we see from in the world, and that is because Allah Azza wa Jal balances the way that people are in this way by his permission subhanahu wa ta'ala, and Allah Azza wa Jal is bountiful, as he says subhanahu wa ta'ala, to all of his creation. The final verse of this page and therefore this juz, Allah subhanahu wa ta'ala concludes and he says, تِلْكَ آيَاتُ اللَّهِ نَتْلُوهَا عَلَيْكَ بِالْحَقِّ وَإِنَّكَ لَمِنَ الْمُرْسَلِينَ. These are the revelations of Allah which we recite to you, meaning O Muhammad sallallahu alayhi wasallam, with the truth, and indeed you are one of the messengers. Allah Azza wa Jal says that these are the verses of Allah that we recite to you, we give to you with truth. How else would we know about the story of Dawood and Jalut, David and Goliath? How else would we know, for example, what took place in the life of Musa alayhi salam, or the stories of Ibrahim and Nuh and Hud and Salih and Shu'aib and Lut alayhi salatu wassalam? How else would we know about the worship of Dawood, or the great vast kingdom of Sulaiman alayhi salatu wassalam? How else would we know all of these stories that Allah Azza wa Jalla relates to us in the Quran, were it not that Allah subhanahu wa ta'ala had revealed to us this book with all of the verses and the guidance that it contains? And therefore it shows that these verses are verses of truth, and anything that is based upon truth is something which you should benefit from, something which you should take lessons from, something which you should take and apply in the best way possible. And then Allah Azza wa Jal concludes and he says, وَإِنَّكَ لَمِنَ الْمُرْسَلِينَ, and you are truly one of the messengers, referring to obviously our Prophet sallallahu alayhi wasallam. And with that we come to the end of the second juz, and inshallah ta'ala in our next episode we begin with the first page of the third juz, which is in Surah Al-Baqarah. And inshallah ta'ala in that first page we also have the greatest verse of the Quran, Ayatul Kursi. 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

praise. But you, O man, cannot understand their glorification. Allah Almighty also says, how many signs in the heavens and the earth

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1: بسم الله الحمد لله والصلاة والسلام على رسول الله. السلام عليكم ورحمة الله وبركاته. Five prophets استغفار. Allah subhanahu wa ta'ala preserve them for us in the noble Quran. And wallahi al-azim, they can change your life totally. If you understand them correct, you memorize them. Especially the last one of them that Allah subhanahu wa ta'ala spoke about, that changed the life of one prophet and made him the greatest when it comes to his kingdom and his wealth and the blessings that Allah subhanahu wa ta'ala granted to him. Inshallah, we'll speak about all of them, explain them to you, give you the reference to them, and also the last one will come at last, inshallah. Listen attentively until the end. And we have to have this understanding that istighfar is not only for sinners. This is a hoax that some people have, that the istighfar is only for, if you are a sinner, you make istighfar. No. The greatest of the creations of Allah Azza wa Jal, the prophets of Allah, they were so pious, and they used to make istighfar the most. They used to make istighfar the most, the prophets of Allah. Muhammad sallallahu alayhi wa sallam, the companions used to count for him 100 times istighfar a day. So we need to understand that those prophets of Allah, for sure, they realized the power of istighfar in changing the life of a person. They were the most knowledgeable people of Allah Azza wa Jalla. So listen carefully and try to understand, inshallah. And as I said, at the end, we're going to mention to you also the last istighfar that is istighfar of a prophet, of course. All of them are istighfar of a prophet, prophets that Allah subhanahu wa ta'ala mentioned them in the Noble Quran. The last one is very important, and we'll learn through that last one how to make istighfar and ask Allah Azza wa Jal. How to make istighfar and pray to Allah to change our situation, inshallah. The first istighfar is the istighfar of Sayyidina Adam alayhi salam. The first istighfar is the istighfar of Sayyidina Adam. And the greatest thing about this istighfar of Sayyidina Adam is that Allah Azza wa Jal gave him that istighfar. Allah subhanahu wa ta'ala granted Sayyidina Adam, inspired him what to say. The words of istighfar that were given to Sayyidina Adam and Sayyidina Hawa, our mother Hawa, Allah subhanahu wa ta'ala inspired them that. And this is mentioned in the Quran. Allah said, فَتَلَقَّى آدَمُ مِنْ رَبِّهِ كَلِمَاتٍ فَتَابَ عَلَيْهِ. The verse said, Adam, peace be upon him, received some words from Allah, words of istighfar, repentance to Allah. And so Allah Azza wa Jal accepted the istighfar. And if the progeny of Sayyidina Adam, if they also follow, if they also memorize this form of istighfar that's mentioned in the Noble Quran, Allah subhanahu wa ta'ala, the Almighty, is going to forgive us as well. طيب, this is mentioned in Surah Al-A'raf, verse number 23. بعد أعوذ بالله من الشيطان الرجيم بسم الله الرحمن الرحيم ربنا

0: Our Lord, we have wronged ourselves. And if you don't forgive us and shower mercy upon us, we shall be among the losers. Such powerful words, Ya Ikhwah. Very short. I want you to memorize it. I hope you're taking notes. Who's taking notes, Ya Ikhwah? Take notes. I said the verses from Surah Al-A'raf, verse 23. So you have it also in the Quran. Surah Al-A'raf, verse 23. رَبَّنَا ظَلَمْنَا أَنفُسَنَا. Oh Allah, we wronged ourselves. The first step of istighfar is to confess your sin to Allah. Some people, they have to confess to priests, they have to confess to people of knowledge from their religion, in other religions. In Islam, we don't confess to Shaykh, we confess to Allah. We confess to the Almighty alone. Only Allah Azza wa Jal, رَبَّنَا ظَلَمْنَا أَنفُسَنَا. Some people are arrogant. Some people like shaitan. They don't want to confess their sins. Look, now look, Allah tested Sayyidina Adam and tested shaitan. The test of submission, surrendering to Allah Azza wa Jal. From the beginning, the test of surrendering to Allah, submission to Allah is the test. And this is your test too. And surrendering to Allah or submission to Allah is called in Arabic what? Islam. That's the meaning. The whole journey, the whole life is a life of test of Islam. A test of surrendering to Allah. So even shaitan was tested. Prostrate to Adam, he refused and he rejected and was arrogant to repent. What about Sayyidina Adam when Allah tested him? Eat from all the trees, not this tree. Eat from all the trees of paradise, but don't eat from this tree. He also ate from the tree. Yani broke the teaching, but he repented to Allah subhanahu wa ta'ala. He confessed his sin. This is the difference between a shaitan and a pious servant of Allah. ظَلَمْنَا أَنفُسَنَا رَبَّنَا ظَلَمْنَا أَنفُسَنَا. For sure we wronged ourselves. Where is this from? So many people who are in the complete left side. Ya akhi, stop drugs. No, I'm not going to stop. They argue. Ya akhi, fear Allah and make salah. No, I'm not going to make salah. Or they change the subject. My sister, put the hijab on. They change the subject. It's not your business. What you're doing now is like you're doing like what shaitan did. You're refusing to confess your sin. You're refusing to say, I'm wrong. Yeah, indeed, I'm wrong. رَبَّنَا ظَلَمْنَا أَنفُسَنَا. The first stage, that's what I'm saying. Listen carefully because we will learn through the istighfar of those prophets, the five istighfar. This is the first one. We will learn some very important secrets of istighfar that you need to keep them in mind and follow them, practice them, because they will change your life. I often see someone saying, Sheikh, I make 1,000 istighfar. 1,000 istighfar a day. Why my situation is not changing? You need to understand these secrets first. One of them is to truly confess your sin. رَبَّنَا ظَلَمْنَا أَنفُسَنَا. I wronged myself. I was wrong. I wasn't doing my salah right. I was doing them for so many years, but there was no focus. I was praying, but the prayer wasn't right. Or I was missing. Or there are some other hidden sins in my life that is blocking the provision from coming, the rizq. Understand, Ya Ikhwah? رَبَّنَا ظَلَمْنَا أَنفُسَنَا. And stop the sin. Many a times people come for marriage counseling or for ruqya, and they say, Sheikh, I'm having this problem and that problem. So the first thing I say to people is, you don't have to tell me. You don't have to confess your sins to me. Do you see in your mind, just think for 2 minutes, 3 minutes, do you see any sins in your life? Any hidden sin? No one knows about it except you. Think for a while. Search. Yes, I think there is, Sheikh. All right. During the ruqya or during the session, I want to make istighfar to Allah and to regret that sin and to change. This is how Allah subhanahu wa ta'ala changed their lives. How Allah changed your life. And you remember, okay, I did some, I know, there are some sinful acts in my mind. All right, repent to Allah. Make istighfar. رَبَّنَا ظَلَمْنَا أَنفُسَنَا. وَإِنْ لَمْ تَغْفِرْ لَنَا وَتَرْحَمْنَا. If you don't forgive us and shower mercy upon us, we will surely be among the losers. Losers where? In the next life. And in this life too. Even in this life, you will find blockages, you will find problems, you will come from a problem to a problem to a problem. Why is there is some sinful acts. There are some sinful acts that are troubling you. رَبَّنَا ظَلَمْنَا أَنفُسَنَا وَإِنْ لَمْ تَغْفِرْ لَنَا وَتَرْحَمْنَا لَنَكُونَنَّ مِنَ الْخَاسِرِينَ. So this is the first one, istighfar of Sayyidina Adam. Number two, the istighfar of Sayyidina Nuh. We said five. Listen carefully. The istighfar of Sayyidina Nuh, Prophet Noah, peace be upon him. This is mentioned in Surah Hud, verse 47. Surah Hud, verse 47. I'm giving you the reference, and I hope you take note. Inshallah. Listen carefully. The last one is very important one, the istighfar of Sayyidina Sulaiman. Why? Because this istighfar will teach us how to make dua to Allah, to achieve. What did Sayyidina Nuh said? Allah Azza wa Jal mentioned. He said,
1: Rabbi inni a'udhu bika an as'alaka ma laysa li bihi ilm wa illa taghfir li wa tarhamni lakum min al-khasirin. وَإِلَّا تَغْفِرْ لِي وَتَرْحَمْنِي أَكُمْ مِنَ الْقَاسِرِينَ
0: 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He said, Rabbi, my Lord, I seek refuge in you from asking you anything that I have no knowledge of. And if you don't forgive me and shower mercy upon me, for sure I will be among the losers. The same statement of Sayyidina Adam, the same statement that was recited in the previous dua of Sayyidina Adam, that's mentioned also in the Quran, is repeated by Sayyidina Nuh. Sayyidina Adam said, وَإِنْ لَمْ تَغْفِرْ لَنَا وَتَرْحَمْنَا لَنَكُونَنَّ مِنَ الْخَاسِرِينَ. If you don't forgive us and show mercy upon us, because he was making istighfar together with Sayyidina Hawa, his wife. Here in a singular form, Sayyidina Nuh was saying the same thing. وَإِنْ لَا تَغْفِرْ لِي وَتَرْحَمْنِي أَكُمْ مِنَ الْخَاسِرِينَ. If you don't forgive me and show mercy upon me, I shall be among the losers. We need to understand these phrases. And if Allah subhanahu wa ta'ala forgave the prophets, and if Allah azza wa jal showered His mercy upon the prophets and the pious people through these sentences and phrases, I need to memorize them. I need to memorize them. Ya Rab, if you don't forgive me, if you don't shower mercy upon me, I shall be among the losers. I don't want to be among the losers, Ya Allah. Understand, Ya Akhwa? And here there is latifa, some reflection. Because some will say, Shaykh, but the prophets make istighfar? Does this mean that the prophets are making sins too? According to the aqidah, the creed of Ahlul Sunnah wal Jama'ah, the prophets are protected from major sins. And they don't fall into major sins, and they don't make mistakes in conveying the message of Allah subhanahu wa ta'ala. But they might make some minor sins, might fall from them. According to the aqidah of Ahlul Sunnah wal Jama'ah, we're teaching you now for you to learn. They might make some small sins, and Allah Azza wa Jal forgive it through the istighfar and tawbah to Allah subhanahu wa ta'ala. Understand, Ya Akhwa? Now remember, Sayyidina Nuh alayhi salam, Prophet Noah, peace be upon him, he started his istighfar by saying, My Lord, I seek protection in you from asking you what is not befitting or what is not right. Sometimes you'll find people praying for things, and maybe these things are not good for them. But they don't know. And they persist in that. And if it is not happening, they lose hope in Allah subhanahu wa ta'ala. A lot of people say it to me. Many people, they say it to me. Even those who are, and some of those who are watching, they respond, Shaykh, I pray, but you pray to Allah. Allah reward you for the prayer. Allah Azza wa Jal reward you for the prayer. You get the forgiveness of Allah. But sometimes what you're asking for might not be beneficial for you. Allah said in the Quran, وَاللَّهُ يَعْلَمُ وَأَنْتُمْ لَا تَعْلَمُونَ. Your Lord knows, you don't know. He knows the future. Leave it to Allah Azza wa Jal. Leave it in the hands of Allah. Trust Allah, trust His taqdeer. That's why I said, I seek protection in asking you what I have no knowledge of. Maybe what I asked is wrong. Maybe what I asked is harmful for me. So I'm praying to Allah, and I leave the rest to you. I trust your taqdeer for me. I trust the fate. Whatever Allah Azza wa Jal ordained for me, I trust that. Never lose hope in Allah. And trust the taqdeer of Allah Azza wa Jal. This is a lesson for us also. That while you're praying, ادعوا الله وأنتم موقنون بالإجابة. Call unto Allah while you are rest assured that Allah will ordain for you the best thing. That's why the Prophet ﷺ explained that many times. He said, you pray to Allah, and then Allah Azza wa Jal might give you what you ask for immediately. Or Allah might delay it. Or Allah might forgive your sins through that. Or Allah give you hasanat. So the companion said, إِذَن نُكْثِرْ يَا رَسُولَ اللَّهِ. Then you will do a lot of prayers, O Messenger of Allah. You will pray a lot. He said, Allahu Akbar. What Allah has for you is greater than your dua. What Allah prepared for you. So make a lot of dua. No problem. Understand, Ya Akhwa? But with trusting Allah, the Almighty, the trust of the Almighty that whatever Allah ordained for me is the best. Alhamdulillah. What if I didn't get in this worldly life? No problem. At least I have faith in Allah. He whoever finds Allah, what can he lose? He whoever lose Allah, what can he win? If you have Allah, you have everything. And if you lose Allah, and you have every worldly thing, if you have this, if you have that, if you have knowledge, if you have PhD, if you have money, but you don't have Allah, you have nothing. You lost everything. Understand, ya ikhwah? طيب. Moving on to the istighfar of Sayyidina Ibrahim. This is number three. We said five istighfar. Five istighfar. Now we are number three. The istighfar of Prophet Ibrahim, Abu al-Anbiya, the father of the prophets. Let's see the istighfar of Sayyidina Ibrahim alayhi salam.

0: ربنا اغفر لي ولوالدي وللمؤمنين يوم يقوم الحساب.
1: This is mentioned in Surah Ibrahim. The surah is called Surah Ibrahim, verse 40 and 41. The istighfar of the father of the prophets, Prophet Ibrahim, Abraham, peace be upon him. He was called the father of the prophets because he was a father for so many prophets, not for all the prophets, but he was a father for so many prophets. Sayyidina Ishaq, Prophet Isaac, peace be upon him, Prophet Ismail, peace be upon him. And from their progeny came many other prophets. طيب. What did Sayyidina Ibrahim say? And let's extract some secrets from there. He said, رَبِّ جَعَلْنِي مُقِيمَ الصَّلَاةِ. First thing he was praying for, Ya Allah, make me among those who perform salah, prayer. وَمِن ذُرِّيَّتِي, my progeny, my entire progeny, make them musalli, make them among those who perform prayer. Right? رَبَّنَا وَتَقَبَّلْ دُعَاء, my Lord, accept my prayer, accept my dua. And then he said, رَبَّنَا اغْفِرْ لِي, oh Allah, forgive me. What do you understand from there? Think for a while. Who can extract the lesson here and get some sweet? Oh, I can't give you sweets now. Okay. I normally do that. Right. He said, Rabbana اغفر لي. يعني he said this after he said, وتقبل منا. وتقبل دعاء. And accept my دعاء. After he said, Rabbana اغفر لي. The istighfar is one of the ways to get your دعاء accepted. One of the secrets to get your prayer accepted is to make istighfar. To make a lot of istighfar. Your dua get accepted. Understand, Yahweh? And this is mentioned in so many verses as well as stories of salihin and pious people. I think I've mentioned to you before the story of one of the ulama of Islam in the past when the ruler at his city, he forbidding that scholar from going into any masjid. He had a problem with him, so he stopped him from going into any masjid. So one day he went to some of the masajid to perform Salatul Isha, and it was a rainy night. So the soldiers saw him in the masjid, they took him out of the masjid, and they threw him out of the masjid. So he fell in front of a cottage of a baker. So that baker sympathized with him, and he didn't know him, it was a night time. So he said, come inside. He came inside. And he noticed that this baker was baking and preparing the bread. So as he was preparing the bread, he was saying, Astaghfirullah, Astaghfirullah, and like that, all the time. So the scholar knew already the power of istighfar. He said to him, أَوَجَدْتَ لِاسْتِغْفَارِكَ هَذَا ثَمَرَةً. Have you found any fruits for this istighfar? I said, you're making a lot of istighfar. What did you find? What are the secrets of istighfar, or the benefits that you found? He said, wallahi, whenever I pray to Allah, any dua, my dua is accepted. My dua is answered by Allah. So the sheikh said, every dua you asked Allah for got accepted? He said, yes, except for one dua, only one dua, but I'm sure Allah subhanahu wa ta'ala will fulfill it to me. He said, what is that dua? He said, I pray to Allah azza wa jal to see the face of the great Imam Ahmad ibn Hanbal. And he didn't know that the one who was present in front of him was the great Imam himself. So the Imam responded and said, Wallahi laqad jurirtu ilayka jarra. By Allah, I was dragged to your tent. Your istighfar dragged me to your tent. I am Ahmad ibn Hanbal. Allahu Akbar. And as I said, the prophets of Allah knew the power of istighfar in answering your dua. That's why a lot of times people say, I want children, istighfar, with the intention. Istighfar with the intention, Ya Rab. Ya Rab, Ya Allah, forgive my sin and grant me this and this and that. Ask Allah like that. Here, Sayyidina Ibrahim alayhi salam, he said, رَبِّ جَعَلْنِي مُقِيمَ الصَّلَاةِ. Ya Allah, make me among those who perform salah. وَمِنْ ذُرِّيَّتِي, and from my progeny too. رَبَّنَا وَتَقَبَّلْ دُعَاء. 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Ya Allah, forgive me. That's why after salah, for example, what is the first thing to say after salah? Who can answer? What is the first thing that you recite after you finish salah? After saying, As-salamu alaykum wa rahmatullah, As-salamu alaykum wa rahmatullah. What is the first thing to say in the sunnah? Astaghfirullah. Astaghfirullah, astaghfirullah, astaghfirullah. Or astaghfirullah al-azim al-ladhi la ilaha illa hu, al-hayyu al-qayyum, wa atubu ilayh. Why? For this reason. Get your salah accepted. Your dua in salah accepted. This istighfar will close any gaps in your prayer and will let the prayer be accepted by Allah subhanahu wa ta'ala. Sayyidina Ibrahim understood that. Prophet Abraham, peace be upon him. رَبِّ جَعَلْنِي مُقِيمَ الصَّلَاةِ وَمِنْ ذُرِّيَّتِي. There is a lesson also for us here. He said, وَمِنْ ذُرِّيَّتِي, my progeny, ya Allah, also make them musalli. He didn't forget his children. Sometimes the person making this prayer for himself, and you forget your children. Ask Allah Azza wa Jal to make your children musallis. If you see your children making salah, all the khair for them, all the goodness, all the comfort, all the salvation for them. Be concerned about the piety of your children. Invite them to pray to Allah subhanahu wa ta'ala and make dua for them to be among the musallim. If you see yourself or your children struggling with the prayer, ask Allah to make you able to and to make them able to pray. Understand, ikhwah? Then he said, the istighfar now. رَبَّنَا اغْفِرْ لِي. Oh Allah, forgive me. وَلِوَالِدَيَّ. And my parents, ya Allah, forgive my parents. Don't forget your parents. Don't forget your parents. وَلِلْمُؤْمِنِينَ يَوْمَ يَقُومُ الْحِسَابِ. Sayyidina Ibrahim was so concerned about the whole believer, the entire ummah. And ya Allah, forgive the believers on the day of judgment. All the believers from all time. Forgive them. And he was the first prophet mentioned in the Quran, I mean, to make dua for everybody. Make istighfar for everybody. For you, for me, for everybody. Understand, ya ikhwah? Alright, this is number three. Number four. The istighfar of Sayyidina Yunus alayhi salam. Prophet Jonah, peace be upon him. In the Quran, in Surah Al-Anbiya. Surah Al-Anbiya, verse 87.
0: La ilaha illa anta subhanaka inni kuntu minal zalimin.
1: Allahu Akbar. This istighfar especially brings tears to the eyes. Wallahi, ikhwa, when you suffer, when you have a problem, istighfar of Sayyidina Yunus alayhi salam is powerful. And Rasulullah sallallahu alayhi wa sallam spoke about this istighfar specially. And he said, sallallahu alayhi wa sallam, the istighfar of akhi Yunus can cure your heart when you're sad, when you have an anxiety, when you have stress, when you go into depression. This Quranic way of praying to Allah for forgiveness that was made by Sayyidina Yunus alayhi salam is powerful in killing and in ending your stress and your depression and your anxiety. And Allah said it in the Quran.
0: فَنَجَّيْنَاهُ مِنَ الْغَمِّ وَكَذَلِكَ نُنْجِي الْمُؤْمِنِينَ.
1: We saved him from stress and likewise we saved the belief. And it's very short. لا إله إلا أنت سبحانك إني كنت من الظالمين. And you repeat. 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There's none worthy worship except you, Allah. He's talking to Allah. سبحانك. It includes تسبيح. سبحانك. تسبيح is there. And تسبيح is prescribed to comfort the heart. Right. سبحانك. إني كنت من الظالمين. 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All in one. Package. In very short word. In very short phrase. لا إله إلا أنت سبحانك إني كنت من الظالمين. The Prophet sallallahu alayhi wa sallam said, this istighfar of Sayyidina Yunus alayhi salam, when it is recited in any dua, Allah accept the dua. He said, Allah accept the dua. The Prophet Muhammad sallallahu alayhi wa sallam said that. So basically you make the dua, and then at the end of the dua, لا إله إلا أنت سبحانك إني كنت من الظالمين. Like that. Understand, ya ikhwah? Learn it. Learn it and recite it in your dua, in your prayer. Five. Number five, we're ending with this one. We said it's a very important one to understand it. The istighfar of Sayyidina Sulaiman alayhi salam. Before this istighfar of Sayyidina Sulaiman alayhi salam, Sayyidina Sulaiman didn't have so much. He didn't have so much. Those now who want to have, they want to have provision, a job, business prosperous, any blessing from Allah subhanahu wa ta'ala. Remember the istighfar of Sayyidina Sulaiman alayhi salam. And it's very simple. Allah subhanahu wa ta'ala mentioned what he said. He said, in Surah Sad, verse 35. Surah Sad, verse 35. Rabbi.

0: He said, "My Lord, forgive me and grant me. 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That's not going to be for anyone after me. You are indeed the giver. رَبِّ اخْفِرْ لِي وَهَبْ لِي. 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See the power, as we said? Istighfar and answer of dua. Istighfar and prosperity. Istighfar and blessings of Allah subhanahu wa ta'ala. رَبِّ اخْفِرْ لِي وَهَبْ لِي. A lot of times people say, "Shaykh, I don't have children." Make istighfar. And at the end of the course of your istighfar, say, let's say you said istighfar 100 times, or 5 times, or 6 times, or 10, whatever it is. Astaghfirullah wa atubu ilayk. 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Grant me a job. Ya Allah, I want to. 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Like that. You don't have a husband. You're going to say it like that. Astaghfirullah wa atubu ilayk. 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And you're recalling your sins. استغفر الله. For a few times you mention, or 100 times, or 1000 times, whatever. And then at the end, Ya Allah, grant me this and grant me this and grant me that. I don't have a husband, grant me a husband. I don't have a wife, grant me a wife. Whatever. That's how you do it. This is how you do it. Sayyidina Sulaiman was connected. He said it one time and he asked Allah. One time only. رب اغفر لي وهب لي. Grant me a kingdom. He had a kingdom that included not only mankind. He was a king not only over mankind, over jinn kind too. Allah Azza wa Jal made shayateen, Satans, under the control of Sayyidina Sulaiman alayhi salam through this dua. رَبِّ اغْفِرْ لِي وَهَبْ لِي مُلْكَ لَا يَنْبَغِي لِأَحَدٍ مِّن بَعْدِي إِنَّكَ أَنْتَ الْوَهَابِ. So we know now, ya ikhwa, the power of istighfar. I want to say astaghfirullah. I want to say astaghfirullah wa atubu ilayhi. أستغفر الله وأتوب إليه. I won't take notes of your sins. Whatever you don't have to tell anybody. You just take note of it and say, I want to change this. I regret it and I want to change it. Ya Allah, grant me the power to make proper istighfar and to repent to you and not to come back to the sin again. Strengthen me on the path of Allah. May Allah Azza wa Jal strengthen you on the path of Allah. Say Ameen. May Allah Azza wa Jal accept your tawbah. May Allah Azza wa Jal conceal your faults. May Allah Azza wa Jal grant you all what you wish for. Say Ameen. Ameen Ya Rabbal Alameen. If you have any dua, I want you to do like this. Istighfar and your dua. Take note of that. Istighfar and your dua. And we all say Ameen inshallah. May Allah subhanahu wa ta'ala accept from all of us. Ameen Ya Rabbal Alameen. Aqulu qawli hadha wa astaghfirullah li wa lakum fastaghfiruh. Walhamdulillahi Rabbil Alameen.
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2: من أين أبدأها حكاية صبحنا الحلو